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0: I'm a famous detective.
1: Hey, DJ, at this time, I'm a reporter.
2: Let's wake the bunch of...
0: What is this house of death?

Can you hear me? Mark, I'm so frightened. Well, it's over. I did what you wanted me to do. Now I'm through. I'm through with it, and I'm finished with you. Mike! Hi, Mike. Why did you make me do people? Why? Mike! I baited them like you have baited me all those years, Mike. You did so little to help me. Oh, Mike, you just help yourself with my emotions, scattering them all over the pavement like salt. Mike, like rock salt in an icy New England road. I feel like someone's following me. I feel alone here in this bumble, looking at an empty world around me. Like I'm staring through a glass cutter, and I'm out here in a cotton mic, and you won't even respond to me. I'm scared. Mike. Don't you see that? Someone's following me, Mike. Oh, why won't you say something? Say something, Mike. I'm leaving, Mike. I'm packing my bags and I'm moving on. Does that worry you? Mike is so damn selfish, she won't even care. One more thing, Mike. They asked about you. And why? I know you told me not to do what I did, but I had no choice. They asked me about you, you know, and but I told them everything. Can you hear that? A voice from a glass tomb is entering your face. It's over. Goodbye, Mike.

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0: There are major responsibilities.
1: There are major responsibilities.
0: Linked to your decision.
1: Linked to your decision.
0: To assemble here in community.
1: To assemble here in community.
0: So how can we be together?
1: So how can we be together?
0: How can we be together?
1: How can we be together?
0: In a unity?
1: In a unity.
0: That is not. Simplistic?
1: Simplistic.
0: And oppressive?
1: And oppressive.
0: How can we be together in a unity that is complex?
1: How can we be together in a unity that is complex?
0: And emancipatory.
1: And emancipatory.
0: And so here, I evoke the black feminist, Audre Lorde.
1: Audre Lorde.
0: Differences must not be merely tolerated.
1: Must not be merely tolerated.
0: But seen as a fund of necessary polarities.
1: As a fund of necessary polarities.
0: Between which our creativity can spark
1: Like a dialectic.

0: Excuse me.
1: A little bit, that's all.
0: Get your hands off me.
2: Park rules?
1: What's the edge of the park?
2: Not causing no problems.
3: Edge of the park?
1: Yeah.
0: By the curb.
1: By the curb? That's so the sidewalk's part of the car? Part of the park?
3: You've been issued a warning about the Trumps. That's it.
4: Are you going to pick him up and leave or not?
5: Yeah. You guys made it as you go.
4: Are you going to pick him up? Yes or no?
5: Yeah.
4: That's it.
5: It sounds like you're making it up as you go, though.
6: We'll take care of it. We understand what you want.
4: Let's go. Get him out of here. Let's go. That's enough. Trumps are over.
7: We need a personal law.
8: What's the law? Anybody know what law they broke?
5: Yeah, what
9: music,
5: is the law?
9: Man.
5: What's the ordinance? What
7: law did they break? You can't just do this. It's not a police state. You have to have a law. You want to arrest people? You have to have a law.
4: You
7: want to
4: arrest people?
5: You guys can't come marching in here.
7: No, I don't want to be arrested.
5: What is he, like Nazis and
3: That's it.
5: It's like Nazis.
3: You guys are giving a warning.
5: That's crazy.

0: sort, but it's in New York. Since, I mean, this is music, it's not noise, but laughing at the clock is when you happen to be quiet. What?
1: It's not the case.
0: What is the case?
1: No time is unreasonable noise.
0: So no time music is unreasonable noise.

0: They killed us when we had to go. They killed us when we had to go. They killed us when we had to go. They killed us when we had to go. They killed us when we had to go. They killed us when we had to go.
1: They killed us, so we had to go.
0: They killed us, so we had to go.
1: They killed us, so we had to go.
0: They killed us, so we had to go.
1: They killed us, so we had to go.

0: Thank you. Was at this conference, seance in CalArts in Los Angeles, and I met this writer, Madeleine Ginz, and I would like to present a short meditation on the title of one of her books. What the President Will Say and Do. What the President Will Say and Do. What the President Will Say and Do. What the President Will Say and Do. What the President Will Say and Do. What the President Will Say and Do. What the President Will Say and Do. What the President Will Say and Do. What the President Will Say and Do. What the President Will Say and Do. What the President Will Say and Do. What the President Will Say and Do. What the President Will Say and Do. What the President Will Say and Do. What the President Will Say and Do. What the President Will Say and Do. What the President Will Say and Do. What the President Will Say and Do. What the
1: Thank you.
2: Another day started. Paced the room again. She would attend her ladyship. Often the sun would be blazing over Southwark chimneys before she could persuade herself to get into bed. And there she would lie, pitching and tossing, laughing and sighing for an hour or longer before she slept at last. All this stir around her person, society. For she smiled at what society said, which argued its moral reason for a lady be such an excitement which seems not for her. In plain language, but nothing falling, a fountain rise, memory as she confronts them all. Next day, Orlando could never remember a single word, but she smiled into the name. Then she listened for a moment, such names, her nose, the leaves glowing, the smart age of light. The Marquis of C, charming life, Mr. Elva, music. Then she turned on her heel, tried to recollect the rapidity that she swept her politeness, charm, stripped consistence from her back. She was bound to do rows in a neat black silk, and if she could not make a thing, nobleman, and rang the bell the same always. When the servant came, nothing remained him to wait her clay, yet bedside in just a moment was intent. She was summoned by urgent affairs to London. Thus we are forced to conclude that society is one of the archdukes, such as skilled housekeepers so prompt about Christmas time. Whose flavour depends upon the proper mixing and stirring of a dozen different ingredients. Such an allotting of the hand, but it is in itself insipid.
3: Chapter 4.
2: Take away Lord O, Lord A, Lord C, or Mr. M, and separately each is nothing. Stir them all together, and they combine to give off the most intoxicating of flavours, the most seductive of scents. Yet this intoxication, this seductiveness, entirely evade our analysis. At one and the same time, therefore, society is everything, and society is nothing. Society is the most powerful concoction in the world, and society has no existence whatsoever. Such monsters the poets and the novelists alone can deal with. With such something nothings, their works are stuffed out to prodigious size, and to them, with the best will in the world, we are content to leave it. Following the example of our predecessors, therefore, we will only say that society in the reign of Queen Anne was of unparalleled brilliance.

I'm not going to be able to do that.

I'm not going to be able to do that. I'm not going to be able to do that. I'm not going to be able to do that. I'm not going to be able to do that. I'm not going to be able to do that. I'm not going to be able to do that. I'm not going to be able to do that. I'm not going to be able to do that. I'm not going to be able to do that. I'm not going to be able to do that. I'm not going to be able to do that. I'm not going to be able to do that. I'm not going to be able to do that. I'm not going to be able to do that. I'm not going to be able to do that. I'm not going to be able to do that. I'm not going to be able to do that. I'm not going to be able to do that. I'm not going to be able to do that. I'm not going to be able to do that. I'm not going to be able to do that. I'm not going to be able to do that. I'm not going to be able to do that. I'm not going to be able to do that. I'm not going to be able to do that. I'm not going to be able to do that. I'm not going to be able to do that. I'm not going to be able to do that. I'm not going to be able to do that. I'm not going to be able to do that. I'm not going to be able to do that. I'm not going to

0: room again. She would attend her ladyship often. The sun would be blazing over Southwark chimneys before she could persuade herself to get into bed. And there she would lie, pitching and tossing, laughing and sighing, for an hour or longer before she slept at last. What was all this stir about in her person? Society. For she smiled at what her society said, which argued its moral reason for a lady in such an excitement, which seems not the room. In plain language, but nothing falling, a fountain rising. Her memory, if she could rinse them all. Next day, Orlando could never remember a single word, magnifying into the name. And she listened for a moment, such names, and only the leaves glowing, the smell of age with light. The marks of sea, charming life, Mr. Elver, music. Then she turned by when she tried to recollect the rapidity that had left her politeness, charm, stripped consistence from her back. She was bound to rose in a neat black silk mix. She could not make a thing, nobleman, and rang the bell the same always. When the servant came, nothing remained him towards the kitchen six. Yet very decided in just a moment was intent. She was summoned by urgent affairs to learn. Thus we are forced to conclude that society is one of the archdukes of such a skilled housekeeper so hot about Christmas time. Whose playback had had the proper mixing and stirring of a dozen different ingredients.
1: Section 11.
0: Take off hand, but it is in itself insipid.
1: Chapter 4.
0: Take away Lord O, Lord A, Lord C, or Mr. M, and separately each is nothing. Stir them all together, and they combine to give off the most intoxicating of flavors, the most seductive of scents. Yet this intoxication, this seductiveness, entirely evade our analysis. At one and the same time, therefore, society is everything, and society is nothing. Society is the most powerful concoction in the world, and society has no existence whatsoever. Such monsters the poets and the novelists alone can deal with. With such something nothings, their works are stuffed out to prodigious size, and to them, with the best will in the world, we are content to leave it. Following the example of our predecessors, therefore, we will only say that society in the reign of Queen Anne was of unparalleled brilliance. To have the entry there was the aim of every well-bred person.

said, the Calvinist rabbis, was there any such insight which seems not their own, and led by one who stood not forth, felt to prize their reach, and thanks them on this day, and asked if they were a member of six five, and like my heart into the name, and she listened to me, such things, and over the knees glowing, as for an age of life, the master of sea, charm of life, Mr. Elephant, he was on. Then she turned on the key to her strings, repeating that she has left her politeness and charm, stripped and satins from her back, she was bound to do rows in a neat black silk mission, and they were thin open. Frank was the same always. When supped, Kathleen was enchanted to the occasion 6 to get ready beside him. Mr. Bowland was in. She was summoned by urgent affairs to Lansbury Forest to conclude that society was one of the Archduke's society school house officer clubs about Christmas time. His place that she had his book from a mixing and stirring of a dozen different ingredients. Such a lovely boy handy, but it is in itself insipid. Chapter 4. Take away Lord O, Lord A, Lord C, Lord Mr. M, and separately each is nothing. Stir them all together, and they combine to give off the most intoxicating of flavors, the most seductive of scents. Yet this intoxication, this seductiveness, entirely evade our analysis. At one and the same time, therefore, society is everything, and society is nothing. Society is the most powerful concoction in the world. Society has no existence whatsoever. Such monsters the poets and the novelists alone can deal with. With such something nothings, their works are stuffed out to prodigious size, and to them, with the best will in the world, we are content to leave it. Following the example of our predecessors, therefore, we will only say that society in the reign of Queen Anne was of unparalleled brilliance.

Since the landscape has a simple English translation of the description, rather than his attention, not particular, I have a mind to relax with your sleep.

more suppressing the cry. And the horse is galloping faster than she might. And now the saddle's to her right. The vanity was canvassing. The fears for her safety. It seems to be that what was said a short time ago, about her being unchanging along with the man and along with the woman, was ceasing to be altogether true. She was becoming a little more modest. And the little mermaid, as well as her person. Certain susceptibility

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Her majesty is directed. Her vanity is diverse.

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The best of all time.

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0: Quit staggering like you're drunk or something. What the jail is in. Man, whoop you so bad you can't hardly walk in. Bumpy bastard. And your mammy was too, boy.
1: You say what?
0: I said you bumpy.

0: 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And why you up here asking me about my mother dear? You don't even know where yours is if you got one. I don't even think you got a mammy.
1: You gonna mess up in a minute.
0: I'm already messed up when I looked at you, boy. But I would just like to ask you a question. Where is your father?
1: See, I figured you were gonna ask something like that. My father's in Chicago. In Chicago.
0: I said, where is your father, son?
1: I said in Chicago.
0: Your daddy, I'm talking about. Your daddy, boy.
1: I said Chicago, man.
0: Your daddy ain't no Chicago fool.
1: I'll be damned.
0: You damn sure will be damned. Your daddy ain't in no Chicago.
1: I know where my daddy is.
0: You evidently don't know where your daddy is if you say he's in Chicago. Don't be looking at me like a cross-eyed, dilapidated, pigeon-toed cocksucker.
1: I know where

1 2 3 4 5 6 1 2 3 4 5 6 4 2 3 4 5 6 1 2 3 4 5 6 2 2 3 4 5 6 4 2 3 4 5 6 1 2 3 4 5 6 2 2 3 4 5 6 4 2 3 4 5 6 1 2 3 4 5 6 2 2 3 4 5 6 4 2 3 4 5 6 1 2 3 4 5 6 2 2 3 4 5 6 4 2 3 4 5 6 1 2 3 4 5 6 2 2 3 4 5 6 4 2 3 4 5 6 1 2 3 4 5 6 2 2 3 4 5 6 4 2 3 4 5 6 1 2 3 4 5 6 2 2 3 4 5 6 4 2 3 4 5 6 1 2 3 4 5 6 2 2 3 4 5 6 4 2 3 4 5 6 1 2 3 4 5 6 2 2 3 4 5 6 4 2 3 4 5 6 1 2 3 4 5 6 2 2 3

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0: always tried to be a pretty good guy, and I'm just not going to be treated like it.
1: Once, you know, like it has. I know when I was just a boy, some stuff started. When the government came in, killed a couple, and the rest of them pissed themselves, went to the house, and nothing else happened.

0: There are 71 guys in your region. For safer connections, don't share your personal information, like your last name, phone number, or where you live or work, until you've really gotten to know the other person. By using the service, you agree to our terms of use and privacy policy. We assume no responsibility for personal meetings. If you hear a caller you're not interested in, you can block them so you won't hear each other by pressing 7. And if you hear something really inappropriate, pressing 7 again will report them to the moderator. Time is now being deducted from your membership.
1: Yeah, you guys, bottom here. Love sucking dick, getting fucked. Phone bone, glory holes. Let's do it, man. Hit me up.
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4: Horny as fuck, 38, by home alone, watching porn, drinking beer, stroking that 8-inch cock, cut big nuts, fit ass. Oh, I don't want to get fucking nasty tonight. Anything goes.
5: Yo, what's up? 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Stroking 8.5. 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
6: Yo, what's good? 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You know what I'm saying? Like what you hear, get at me. Plus, I can host. I got my own, so if you like what you hear, when you're trying to have some safe and discreet fun, get with me.
7: Hey boys, my name is Jesse, and I'm looking for a very young guy with virgin for play with my cock. I want to fuck young boy, very, very young guy. Please.
8: 50-year-old Latino, Central New York. Young, versatile, sex, versatile, big black man. Give me a call if you can.
9: Hey, my name is Jonathan. I'm age 25, got brown hair, blue eyes. I'm on the chat line looking for the guys that are hot and horny and that loves making other guys suck their cocks and that loves threesomes and gangbangs. If that's you, press that 1 to connect with me.
1: Yeah, bottom here. Just kick back. Looking for that rock hard cock full of cum. So, bring me that cock.
10: Louisville, Kentucky, 6'4", 200 pounds, attractive, muscular, white male.
11: Yes, I am definitely get my dick sucked real, real bad. Very, very horny, so if that's you transgender out there, transgender only, looking for a big ass with big titties, call it back at your boy.
12: Hey guys, 50-year-old male here, laying in bed, very horny. Never been with a guy. I want to try it so bad. I've only got a 15-minute trial, so let's talk.
13: Hi, this is Patrick. 27, blonde, blue-eyed, 5'10", 200 pounds, English background, smooth, hard-ripped body, 8 uncut, thick, looking for guys my age or younger who love to suck dick, get into water sports, CBT. Hit me up if you're looking to suck a big dick, and bonus points if you can take it all. I'm safe, sane, and discreet, and you won't be disappointed. Yep, if you're looking to suck

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Let's say it has not been raining for a while. And aerobic bacterium.

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Closure our life embraces, job, life, each countless opportunity.

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I thought Z from the dictionary.

Our objective today is nothing less than the genesis of a living human brain. Keeping in mind that bold revolutions in art and science most often result from the creative synthesis of seemingly unrelated or even profoundly incompatible materials and ideas. For example, on this side of the equation, a bowl of mashed potatoes, in this case, Idaho tubers. Mashed potatoes are among the few organic substances to effectively mimic human brain matter in, let's get it off there, consistency, density, and critical mass. Also a very pleasant aroma. And on the other side of the equation, I've prepared a little homebrew bacterial culture habitat for millions of spiral-shaped bacteria known as spirochetes. A very persuasive theory in contemporary neurobiology suggests that the axons and dendrites permitting communication among human brain cells are direct descendants of these little fellas. Can't see them, but I know they're in there. Next, we simply scrape our culture into the potato mash. Give it a good folding in. Really let the spirochetes incubate. And then we'll wheel the entire mixture over into the sun and let nature go to work. Of course, such processes take place over millions of years. Time is the essence of a lasting revolution. So I suppose we'll just have to sit back, boil up the rest of our Idahos,

There's a legend about the auroras. It has traveled orally through generations and across continents for millennia. The legend speaks of women who found themselves to be particularly attuned to the polar light.

And just as the geomagnetic poles drift across the earth, so did these women follow their feet in tune with the light.

taking time and paying careful, respectful attention. Naturally, their perception of the aurora deepened. They began to notice how their senses opened. And they began to notice

I soon came to realize that flowing hair intensified their listening experience. And soon, the most established listeners came to fashion special headpieces made out of antlers, tree branches, vines, pine cones, or anything that might act as an antenna.

It is said that these headpieces intensified listening even further and helped them to receive the voices of the unborn and the deceased.

As a way to share the profundity of this experience with future generations, special rites of passage were developed for girls to guide them on their journey into adulthood. Bespoke headpieces were constructed out of natural materials to be adorned by a girl as she ventured out alone into the wilderness. She would wear the headpiece in search of wisdom and advice, and to help receive the sounds of the aurora.

Over the course of 3 days and three nights, a girl might experience an intense connection to the natural elements, to water, to earth, to air. But through the bespoke headpiece, it was the voices of the Aurora that would speak to her. Voices of the long-distant past and voices of the future. They would speak about the cycle of life, about transition. They would remind the girl about her changing role, that she was leaving a position of dependence, of receiving, and moving towards a position of giving, of transmitting. And now she was gaining the strength to choose what and how to transmit.

On her return, the girl woman would be greeted and received by her elders and a celebratory fire and feast. This fire, this minuscule version of a solar flare, was a tiny reminder of the energy of the sun, and its crackle a reminder of the message of the aurora.

0: reality affecting them.
1: Changes in
0: Delta Earth's gravity. Testing is done to detect any changes in the immune system and the reactivation. It affects spatial orientation, head ion and echo order motion, with some crew members experience or understand the decline in heart function.
2: While living and working on Mars, crews were susceptibility to allergies or weightless. While living improved the mood of crews in isolation, engaging in relevant piece of the mission. Changes in moral and motivation are possible as the way for them if you to simulate relaxing environments to help.
0: Testing is in Cyclus, a small and noisy environment.
2: Confined environment.
0: Jettings.
2: Bodies closely.
0: Why many planets can make solid systems? First step was discovered.
2: Crowded, loud, not well lit, and no one would
0: insist. What is known is that space flight changes the immune system,
2: making cross-cultural sensitivity and team dynamics parity fields on the Mars mission.
0: Planets can make
2: crowded, loud, not well lit.
0: Searchers better understand the decline in heart function, with some crew members experiencing space motion sickness. Techniques?
2: Both the space in isolation system
0: and shifting schedules. To prevent crew boredom, NASA considers that you're so hard to crack.
2: Microorganisms that naturally live on the human body are transferred more
0: light, given that there will be astronauts to interact with computer-based light, given rations and provide dynamics motion sickness.
2: Garden, which could have positive behavioral health benefits in addition.
0: Hey, during a multi-round trip to Mars, gas matches so coordination, balance, and locomotion with some crew members.
2: Possible as the missions may experience post-flight movement. Duration of their 6 to 12 counteract.
0: Investigate how much privacy and living sessions to help researchers better understand this. Testing is in place to help detect and improve thoughts to interact with computer-based devices. To crack, gas and solar radiation from our sun have been linked to
2: crews will be in approximately one-third of Earth's gravity. Finally,
0: chance to win a Nobel 10-minute self-test of in-itself testation using MRI and
2: high-res vision proctal sensitivity.
0: Sun have been linked to the formation of the Earth since ancient times. If to autoimmune issues, in which the immune system mistakenly attacks solid systems,
2: loved ones, or feeling unable to assist developing kidney stones due to dehydration to relaxing environment to may relate to reduced
0: stone. Minute extended day on Mars. Cultures better understand the decline in heart function.
2: Distinct cultures. They
0: confinement. Functional task testing is in backed with computer-based devices.
2: Unique to each world.
0: Be corrected by rehabilitation.
2: Changes in moral and motivation are possible as the mission and flung once they have.
0: Mass in microgravity faster than they would on Earth.
2: Among crew members.
0: Considers the kinds of activities in which it, if you want to know the details about how early the environment over thousands of years. Additional tasks in real density chance to win a Nobel Prize.
2: Compression cuffs worn on the thighs help.
0: Improve balance control after landing on a gravitations to help researchers better understand the decline in heart function.
2: Headedness and fainting. 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
0: Bring astronauts. 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It affects spatial orientation, confinement, safe place to vent frustrations and provide res and shifting
2: 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In their blood pressure static intolerance where they are.
0: Medicine itself evaluations to help research station a swab regularly for
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0: and dynamics. Or assess for deterioration using MRI and high resolution image tip. 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
0: Our sun have been linked to the gravitational surface, fine motor skin movements that may cause ill-size routine and schedules.
2: To increase this and increase...
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Northwest winds around 10 miles. No, I'm not allowed to. I'm not allowed to.

Echo 655, book away for your release. I need it again, drivers, over. I'm doing it at 655,

gust winds around 10 miles an hour. Monday night, partly cloudy. Highs around 70. Northwest winds

70. Northwest winds around 10 miles an hour. Monday night, partly cloudy. Highs around 70. Northwest winds around 10 miles an hour.

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1: Before walking Brian Roberts was a serious mistake, but we'll get picked that up at the bottom of the eighth inning. The Yankees, down 3-1, started to climb back in the game in the third. Damon Walk was forced. Jeter singled, and Cabrera went to second. The pitch is swung on and grounded weakly to second. The Yankees, down 3-1, started to climb back in the game in the third. Damon Walk was forced. Jeter singled, and Cabrera went to second. Posada hit by a pitch, and the batter was Bernie Williams.
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0: we're thrilled to welcome 31 Down, longtime Wavefarm collaborators. 31 Down was among the founding roster of transmission artists established in the early 2000s. Members of this list of artists were called upon when then Microradio Collective Free 103.9 was invited to present in cultural institutions both in New York and across the globe. Almost exactly 15 years ago, 31 Down and Tom Rowe, this guy, performed live in the Puffin Room for the CD release of Free 103.9's Radio Action 1 in the first of a series of compilations featuring works with, for, or about radio. Several years later, 31 Down would produce their Canal Street Station project, which was an interactive telephone mystery where participants would make a toll-free call from any public payphone in the Canal Street Station and then find themselves guided on a payphone mystery. Now, everyone, I encourage you to come forward and enjoy. 31 Down presents DriftNet.
1: Hello again, hackers, iPhone trackers, crypto, cyber attackers. This is your favorite neighborhood penetration tester, Mike Sharpie here, broadcasting the latest edition of DriftNet from the front seat of my car, nestled nicely between an AM-PM mini market in a parking lot and a Wendy's in Akron, Ohio. Now, for those of you been following me doing this penetration testing, you'll know that the internet is a wonder of things. You'll know that I'm completely amazed all the time. This afternoon, I received a delivery of all my favorite snacks. I went online and checked the tracker, and they said it would take 2 days. It took 1.5 days. I'm always amazed by this technology. But who knows what to click on and when to click on it? One of the boons of this loss of net neutrality that we've all had and are experiencing is the fact that nobody wants to pay for their home internet anymore. So we go out to places. We go out to fast food restaurants. We go out to libraries. We go out anywhere where we can get some free Wi-Fi and use their connection instead of our own at home. But what if people are watching? What if people are looking at those connections? I tell you this, I've been following some Bitcoin bandits out there for a long time now. I've settled down here in Akron, Ohio, near a AM-PM that has a Bitcoin ATM. They're all over the place, these Bitcoin ATMs. And every Saturday, I've been watching who comes and goes from this Bitcoin ATM. Now, those of you who don't know what Bitcoin is, it's this bundle of blockchain currency where people are doing some nasty deeds on the dark web. Only Jeff Sessions, thank you, Jeff Sessions, he's out there to probe the dark web and find out who's using these cryptocurrencies, these decentralized banking masterminds. I'm going to find these masterminds, and I've tracked one down here to Akron, Ohio. Here we are in the Wendy's across from the Bitcoin ATM. I've set up a wireless access point at that Wendy's because I've noticed a trend. There's this one guy every Saturday. He goes in, uses the Bitcoin ATM, and then he takes his computer over to the Wendy's and logs in to their Wi-Fi. And I don't know what he does, but tonight we're going to find out. What are we looking for? I don't know. We could look around his computer a little bit, maybe find a login to Google, a login to Gmail, a login to Yahoo, maybe his Facebook profile. We'll see how we're feeling. But right now, let me show you a little bit about this tech. I've set up this wireless access point called Free Wendy's Wi-Fi. Now, I just pulled up out front of the Wendy's. I have this really cool router plugged in my computer, and I log in to a router that I call Free Wendy's Wi-Fi. Now, anybody that shows up at the Wendy's, now they can log into this Wi-Fi. For you tech geeks out there, I'm using the Netgear Nighthawk R7000. Now, I bought this Netgear Nighthawk R7000 at the Best Buy over off Eisenhower Boulevard. This Netgear Nighthawk R7000 comes with the firmware out of the factory, but now I can change that firmware and use DDWRT. Now that's an open source Linux firmware on this router. Now I'm using version 24, Service Pack 1, it just came out. Now what I'm doing is I'm creating a web server on this router. Now I'm just using this little Raspberry Pi like everybody has these days. It's Raspberry Pi running an Apache 2 web server to run our fake splash page. So you know when you go to a airport and you log in, and when you log into the Wi-Fi, a little page appears and says, hey, you accept our terms and conditions. Now what if I made one of those at Wendy's Free Wi-Fi? You log into the Wi-Fi and voila, you're in my control. I can watch everything that goes on your computer. So, in my Netgear Nighthawk R7000, I've loaded this WWDRT firmware. As you can see, for those of you who are live, those of you that are on the radio, you might not see it, but you can follow along too with your own DDWRT router that you're setting up. Now, here I can see, I've called it Wendy's Free Wi-Fi. And now I've also made a services page here and a hotspot, and now the hotspot acts as a splash page. So when that splash page comes up, I'm using NoCat Splash out there for all you tech heads. So I see that my splash page is my IP address of my Raspberry Pi. So if I go in with my phone and look for wireless networks in the area, I can see that there's one here called Wendy's Free Wi-Fi. There it is. And when I log into Wendy's Free Wi-Fi on my phone, a little Wendy's splash page pops up in millennial pink. Now, it automatically says I've agreed to the terms and services, and then when I log into the Free Wi-Fi, it takes me to another page saying, congratulations, you're on Wendy's Free Wi-Fi. So hopefully that guy comes across the street from the Bitcoin ATM and logs into Wendy's Free Wi-Fi. So what I can do here on this router is I can see the clients that are attached to this router. I can see wireless status, and I can see the local network. I'll go down to the local network and look at all these phones that are here. Phones that might be in this space. I see me, there's Mike Sharpie, and a few other people have logged into this Wi-Fi. Now I have to see who is the most mysterious one that might use a Bitcoin ATM. And I see one here that has an asterisk on it. That looks Samsung, also looks a little suspicious. And there's just an iPhone. These are all the participants in my Wi-Fi network. Now, before we get to attacking one of these browsers, I'd just like to take a moment and talk about Blue Apron. I've been using Blue Apron for a while, and I want to say that I never really liked cooking too much. I mean, Cheryl did all the cooking. I didn't really know how. I knew how to eat a can of soup or something. But ever since Cheryl left, I've been going to fast food and places like that, but I really want to use Blue Apron. So I've been driving around Akron, Ohio, kind of looking for some buildings that might have some residents that are buying Blue Apron. Now what I do is I go into the foyer of their building and find their Blue Apron box, take it back to my car, and drive off. Usually I can get two or three boxes in a day of hunting. It doesn't take very much gas to do that. Go back to the Wendy's. Now what I've been doing with Blue Apron, and I love them. God love Blue Apron. They have all the ingredients in there. Now I don't really go by the directions. I just take all that stuff and kind of dump it in the hot pot that I have in my car, and I just make a stew out of that stuff. The Blue Apron.
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3: The piece you're about to hear is The Moratorium, created in 2002 by Canadian radio producer Chris Brooks. Chris Brooks is based in Newfoundland and has done a series of memorable radio pieces about the loss of the fishing industry and the impact of this loss on local lives and culture in Newfoundland. The Moratorium refers to a 1992 government decision to put a moratorium on fishing. This ended up putting 30,000 people in the fishing industry out of work and was not a successful policy for helping fish repopulate. Chris Brooks created this radio piece in collaboration with a dancer, and you can hear the rhythm and repetition and three-part structure. The moratorium is 14 minutes long.
4: I don't know which way I would begin to describe myself. Well, I like to think that I'm not the average run of the mill. You know, I'm with me on the other side of the spectrum, for that matter. You know, I guess I got two characteristics. I can speak serious on any serious thing. I like global conflicts and happens like that. But then if I'm in casual talk, even if I'm in a funeral home, I can lighten that up by telling jokes. Just talk around with the bereaved and what have you, and just throwing a few jokes, you know. Looking around me, I can grasp what any given educated man be saying. I can get it and I can analyze it. And it's not very often I'm wrong what he's saying. It boils down to just a lot of rhetoric and rhetoric alone, you know.
5: Our scientists advise that with a moratorium on northern cod for 2 years, the size of the stock should increase significantly, and the spawning stock should no longer be at dangerously low levels.
4: I mean, the whole thing is just astounding, you know. You got a pair of good for the media and what have you, and promotion, you know. But something are lacking in skills as to how to talk to people.
5: In short, if there is a 2-year moratorium, we should be able to begin safely the fishery for northern cod inshore in 1994 and have made a strong start in rebuilding that stock.
4: For instance, if they're talking to people and they want to get the next sentence, they'll say, even learned it live, to say that while he's thinking. But if he repeats his former sentence, he knows what he's going to say, then he can formulate his next thought and come on with it, you know.
5: We should be able to begin safely the fishery for northern cod inshore in 1994.
4: So hence you got no dead air like you hear on a radio station. Mm-hmm. Because he's not on and am and wait for the next words to say it, you know.
5: That rebuilding is critical for the future of the fishing industry that relies on northern cod, especially the traditional inshore fixed gear fishery. For all of those reasons, and to safeguard the northern cod as a species.
4: That is lacking in a lot of our speakers, you know, like, we got wonderful politicians, you know, if you talk, if they're talking just on the street to an ordinary guy. But they get up before Rotary, I've been listening to them, you don't come over. They haven't got no rightful presentation, and they just can't get across to the audience.
5: I've decided that effective at midnight tonight,
4: they might be good businessmen in their field.
5: There will be a moratorium on harvesting of northern cod.
4: Yeah, right.
5: Especially the traditional inshore fixed gear fishery.
4: But, see, there you go. As for that part.
5: Until the spring of 1994.
4: For to listen to what's been saying.
5: The spring of 1994.
4: I'm slightly lucky.
6: Codfish.
7: Cod, squid,
6: flounder, grayson, codfish.

0: We've had the crab and scallop. Yes. We had the turfit. We don't laugh.
1: Yes. Yes.
0: We had the crab and scallop.
1: Yes. Yes.
0: We had the turfit. We don't laugh.
1: Yes. Yes.
0: We had the crab and scallop.
1: Yes. Yes.
0: We had the turfit. We don't laugh.
1: Yes. Yes.
0: The best of the fishing I used to like was the trout. We had the crab and the scallop. We don't laugh. Not on the hooks, you know, one after the other, and look down and see, coming up white. That was great. We had the crab and scallop. You don't laugh. To me, it was nothing like it. There's no life like it to me. I don't care what anybody said. But you had that in mind for it. We had the turfit. You don't laugh. You know, there's no good here being out there and thinking you want to be somewhere else. Your mind had to be there. We had the crab and the scallop. We don't laugh. If you had 12 lines of gear, you had 1,000 hooks a night, a day. We had the turfit. We don't laugh. You come in, you had 2 lines of that, 100 feet of that, snarled up. You had to get the hooks off of that, put them back on, and bait that up and be ready for the morning. We had the crab and the scallop. We don't laugh. We used to get up 3, and we haven't been there till 1 in the morning. Go home and gone again 3. That depends on the hickles and snares and what time you get, you know, in the evening and everything, you know. We had to turf it. We don't laugh. That didn't bother us, did it? That was life. We had to crab and scallop. We don't laugh. Couldn't get no better life, right? I don't care what anybody says. We had to turf it. We don't laugh. To me, it was the only life I loved in there. We had the crab and scallop and turfit. We don't laugh. I put my head in something.

0: There seemed to be a lot of fish then. There was, I mean, compared to now.
1: That wharf down there in that building, that was the very small little community it is, but that was the centre of it, right?
0: There was, I mean, compared to now.
2: Just the same as, you know, a painting or the night sky or something, it'd be beautiful to a visual artist. These fish lying in the boat were beautiful to him.
0: There seemed to be a lot of fish then.
1: Well, that's just gone. I mean, it's a big change. Big change.
3: His father was a fisherman, his father before him.
0: You know, you get fishing 3 and 4 feet long sometimes in your trap, right?
2: Beautiful to him.
0: Compared to now.
1: Big change.
3: Fishing's not a job. I know lots of people have said that. It's not a job. It's a style of life.
0: But for me to go anywhere else and get a job. As soon as the sun is shining, you want to be out and your mind will be on the water and, you know, what you would be doing. Not what you're doing, but what you would be doing.
4: But for me to go anywhere else.
0: Your mind will be on the water.
2: Just the same as, you know, a painting.
0: As soon as the sun is shining, you want to be out.
2: He loved catching the fish. They were beautiful to him.
0: All he wants is a couple of hours of that fog to lift, right? And you're gone. You're gone. You're going to get blown in your face and, you know, the sprays are coming back at you.
2: Just the same as, you know, a painting.
0: But for me to go anywhere else and get a job.
1: I mean, it's a big change.
0: Oh, God.
1: Big change.

0: Crenshaw in 1994. Especially the traditional inshore fishery. That rebuilding is critical for the future of the fishing industry that relies on northern cod.
1: Even if I'm in a funeral home.
0: For all of those reasons,
1: just half round with debris and what have you,
0: and to safeguard the northern cod as a species, I've decided that effective at midnight tonight, there will be a moratorium on harvesting of northern cod.
1: Just throwing a few jokes, you know, there.
2: In a mess, that's the mod I have on the bottom now.
0: Until the spring of 1994.
1: Jokes, you know.

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1: That was The Moratorium, produced in 2002 by the Newfoundland radio producer Chris Brooks. Chris Brooks has many other radio pieces worth checking out. 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
2: I'm Jess Speer for the Wave Farm Radio Art Archive, and I'm happy to introduce this selection from the archives of the Neighborhood Public Radio Project. This long-standing project brought temporary radio stations to galleries, storefronts, and even the 2008 Whitney Biennial, using a hyper-local, collaborative, experimental, and totally uncensored approach to radio that was critical of public radio, while also drawing inspiration from the early promise that it held. This selection is from a regular show presented by artist John Brumit called Catch and Release during the 2004 installation at the Southern Exposure Gallery in San Francisco. Let's hear it now.
3: We're back at the desk. Welcome back to Catch and Release. We didn't catch much out there, but I'm very pleased to present to you that we have plans. We're building, as we speak, a bigger net. That's right. That's probably for me. That's that truck I almost walked in front of about 5 minutes ago. So, Catch and Release. It's a program based, more or less based on the idea that our neighborhood right here is fascinating, and I'd like to present it in its various forms to you, the listener. So, as an idea, sending people out with a wireless microphone in order to increase the occurrence of live sound processing and transmission, I would have to say that has been the goal, largely. So, but as my transmitter's not quite so functional, we're going to go ahead and I'm going to present the first ever, thank you, wonderful, I'm all set up. This, I'm going to play a little piece for you called The Broadcast Bike, and this is a piece done with a bicycle with a piece of drain pipe attached to the bike and a contact microphone. And I rode around, and basically this bike sort of translates all kinds of topographic information into a sound piece. So in essence, I'm riding a bicycle that's like a phono cartridge. So every bump becomes some signal. You get it. It's fun. It's great. So this is a rough mix, probably a rough mix. It's labeled as a rough mix, as we like to do in the industry, to indicate to ourselves that this is not to be broadcast. I'm going to let you in on a little secret of my own, which is that I sort of prefer the rough mixes. That's a live flute in the courtyard out there, isn't it?
4: Sounds good.
3: Yeah, wonderful. Sorry, I can't be there live, but you can hear it through the wall.

0: to what you're listening to right now is I'm riding the BART with my bike and taking the BART from West Oakland over to San Francisco to Alamo Square Park, and my friend Mark Horowitz, who I believe will be on the show with me tomorrow, was serving free coffee, giving out free coffee in Alamo Square Park, and would occasionally have lots of friends come by, and have former, I believe, associate director of this gallery making crepes, Lisa Ricci. And so anyway, I was riding my bike over to have some coffee and hang out with Mark, and I thought I'd do quite a bit of recording on the way. And at some point on this recording, I'm not sure exactly where it is on this mix, I realized that I was probably more effective trying to sell the homeless poetry book than I actually was able to engage people in some live public art. This is the broadcast bike is actually the third, is the piece you're listening to is the third incarnation of this topographical sound piece. So what you get, the first one was a Honda Civic, and I prepared the Honda Civic with a lot of percussive instruments, timpani drums, small snare drums, a small child's piano, an electric guitar with a cordless amplifier, and lots of pendulant, heavy objects suspended from the ceiling. So as I would drive and I would turn left, I would turn right, what you would end up with is this musical, improvisational production based on chance and based on potholes and ruts and stopping and starting and turning and what have you, just your average drive. So in essence, the aberrations in the surface on which we travel so often became more or less a celebration in terms of listening to the piece, because if it wasn't for the potholes, if it wasn't for the ruts, you would actually have no musical composition whatsoever. So the prepared Civic was
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0: 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That's me giving the doing the station announcement from my bicycle right outside the BART station.
1: 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Thanks for tuning in. Today we're going to go talk to... Let's go check in with some tourists.
2: Have you seen new Greek sheet poetry books? Like, look them up?
1: How much is it?
2: It's $5. They sell poems.
1: Oh, ooh, Neil. $5. Well, I got $2 left.
2: What's that mean?
1: I got a this tube right here.
2: Uh-huh.
1: Has marbles on it.
2: Marbles?
1: Yeah, so as I ride this bike around, it's on my amp, and there's a little marble coming in the end right there.
3: Get your poetry book while they last.
1: What's your name?
3: Will.

0: Howdy, Will. Will has your Street Chief poetry book right here. How much is it? $5. $5 for your Street Chief poetry book.
1: Oh, great.
0: Poetry by San Francisco's finest. All right, come get it. Come, don't everybody come over at once now.
2: You can see there aren't many people coming over.
1: Yeah,
2: but they are intrigued. I think they're just afraid.
1: Not everybody.
0: Hey, don't be afraid. Now, this is good stuff in here. It's gonna blow your mind.
1: Yeah,
0: Street Sheet, poetry book, my San Francisco's finest.
1: Yeah.
0: All right, only $5. It's well worth it, sir. Well worth it.
2: Yeah, that's all right. Thanks.

next to Damien on the broadcast bike. So, riding in the traffic, trying to sell poetry books, all in the name of

is listen to it right now is a recording done inside my Honda Civic. That last track was about 6.5 minutes. It was called 2 Miles on Wolf Street. So that was right outside my studio in West Oakland at the time. Road chosen for that recording. Specifically for its abundance of potholes and otherwise horrible condition. Rugged Road makes for a great recording with a prepared Civic. Now you're listening to another track from that series. And this is called Cordless Guitar Through the Toll Plaza.

0: Welcome back. So we have about 5 minutes left with each other. You've been listening to the first installment of this program. We'll be on every Wednesday, Thursday, and Friday at 6 o'clock. Hopefully the last Friday of the month, my hope is that we will have the wireless system worked out. We'll have a cyclist out there. That's right, for critical mass. Isn't that correct? Yeah, last Friday of the month. Catch and release. So anyway, I'd like to offer to you, our listeners, a small list of participants who will be featured and providing their own work for this series. A lot of great artists. I have a catalog right here, and I'm going to read from this. Well, first of all, I'd like to say Michael Trigilio is going to ride a bicycle out of here, and he's actually going to order as many burritos as possible from all the local, sort of burrito trucks, what have you. And I think the bet is so far, well, we have a pool going here down at the office, and we expect that he's probably going to get about six burritos within half an hour. What do you think?
1: Six burritos in a half an hour? That's a lot of burritos in a half an hour.
0: Well, it doesn't mean he has to,
1: every 5 minutes.
0: He doesn't have to consume them all. He just has to order as many and receive them from the truck.
1: From different ones or the same?
0: Yes, they all have to be different burrito trucks. Different burrito trucks, same neighborhood. It's a race.
1: That'd be hard, I think.
0: I mean, if you're watching TV and all of the crap that's on out there, you need to stop, tune in, tell your friends, 88.9, when Michael Trigilio rides a bicycle to order as many burritos from mobile cantinas as possible, we want you to be tuned in.
1: Yes.
0: Other people in this show, if I may.
1: Well, you know, Sarah Lockhart's going to be on in just, 3 minutes? 3 minutes till Sarah Lockhart's going to be on with the Visible Hand. Did you know that?
0: Well, we have Sarah Lockhart with the Visible Hand.
1: Yeah.
0: That's at 6:30.
1: Yeah.
0: For the last 2 minutes of Catch and Release, I'm going to tell you other people featured on the show called Catch and Release. Anyway, that Lee, always crazy with the microphone. Let's see, we have a...
2: We're removing noise as we speak so that your signal will be as noise-free as possible. So we are going to have a higher signal-to-noise ratio because of the processing that's going right now.
0: Perfect. Thank you. That's Sarah Lockhart giving us a technical update. Always
2: good
0: news.
2: Remaining 8 minutes and 54 seconds of noise to be removed, and then there will be no more noise.
0: Perfect. So, other people featured on Catch and Release, if I may say, and it would be great if you would tune in for them, Norman Long, Conrad Lubell, we have Edward Sykes, we have Matt Valla, we have Wayne Grimm, Mark Horowitz, Spy Emerson, with some reports from Prague, Dolan Cleverly, and Joshua Churchill, Joshua G. Churchill. Anyway, thank you so much for tuning in and to this program, and you've got to stick around because Sarah Lockhart is up next with The Visible Hand right here on Neighborhood Public Radio, broadcasting live from Southern Exposures Gallery at 88.9. Thank you.
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0: welcome. Come in, Zia. Are you Zia? We've been waiting for you. Hello.
1: Hi, I'm sorry.
0: No. I mean, you are right on time. What I meant is we were expecting you. Yes.
2: Welcome to Audio Placebo Plaza.
0: So I guess that just one thing to be careful of is not to step on the Orbeez. They're these very special mascots for our space. They are flexible. They're very vulnerable. If you step on them, they will squish, but they regenerate during the night. These are things that inspire us here in our audio production.
2: Hydrated.
0: Yeah.
2: Thriving.
0: Yeah. Just helping others. Please take a seat in the ASMR chair. Bye, Dennis. Thank you for your visit. Here, your microphone's totally turned off now, so you can adjust it however you like. Thank you. So we are streaming live to a real radio station, 107.7 FM. It is real, but has a very limited range. From what we hear, you can hear it all over Villeray and Petite Patrie, Little Italy, you know, basically centralizing around the Saint-Hubert area. It's beaming from the roof. We're also streaming live to the internet at undefined.fm. So because we're 100% about consent here at Audio Placebo Plaza, do you consent?
3: I do.
0: Wonderful. So Zia, we have prepared for you some intake questions in order to determine how we can best serve you and your, you know, see how we can help you best with whatever it is you need. Placebos have been proven to work for a wide variety of ailments. They're not a replacement for traditional therapy or medicine at all, but they do have benefits. So we're going to start by asking you, what brought you here today and how can we help you?
3: What brought me here today? I saw the ad come up for this wonderful space and service.
0: I love how you match it, by the way.
3: I do. I know. I wasn't even doing that on purpose.
0: Am I allowed to take a picture of you?
3: Sure, go for it.
0: Like, it's you match the space so much. Sorry, I know that this question is all about you, but like, it's really, I'm a bit stunned. So, yeah, there we go. Sorry about that.
3: No, it's okay. I also love your lava lamp. I'm feeling a real affinity.
0: Yeah.
3: And connection to it, emotionally, spiritually.
0: This is really satisfying. You are our last customer of Audio Placebo Plaza.
3: Oh, wow.
0: So
3: I hope that we can end on a high note.
2: We are set for retirement tomorrow.
0: We're set for our placebo.
2: We're going to get our pensions.
3: Big placebo instead of big pharma?
0: That's about right. Big placebo.
3: Hmm.
0: Not capitalist, though. We're funded by the government.
3: Fair enough. What brought me here today? Yeah, I was curious to see how I could benefit from a placebo.
0: Wonderful. Is there anything that we can help you with in particular that you'd like to explore?
3: I've been feeling a lot of stress.
0: Hmm.
3: You know, probably a common sentiment among people who come here. I've been helping to care for somebody who isn't doing very well, and I would like to be soothed in some way.
0: Oh, we can help with that for sure. This is something we can absolutely assist you with. We can 100% relate to caring for others.
3: I bet.
0: But, you know, by caring for others, sometimes you also feel cared for, but you also need a little bit of TLC yourself sometimes.
3: Sometimes.
0: So what we're going to do is we're going to go through a very, very simple questionnaire. So, I guess, Julia, do you want to go over the sonic therapy portion of the questionnaire?
2: For sure. I would be happy to. So I'm going to list off for you a variety of different sonic experiences, treatments, and I just want you to let me know if you've ever heard of them before, if it interests you, or if you would like a little bit more of an explanation about what they are. So the first one is soundscapes.
0: Have you ever heard of soundscapes?
3: I have not.
0: Very good.
3: I would love to hear more, though.
0: Well, Julia.
2: Beautiful. Sure. So this could be a collage of recordings or just one recording of a specific space. So this could be like creating the experience, simulating the experience of a jungle or maybe a forest at night or being in a canoe, these kinds of an immersive environmental composition.
3: Love that.
0: We can recreate a memory for you.
3: Wow.
0: We have networks all over the world ready to provide us with soundscapes from their locale. Oh, the worldwide consortium of government-funded placebo centers.
3: Big placebo strikes again.
0: Yeah. Julia, I'll let you take it away again.
2: No problem. How about nature sounds?
3: Love nature sounds. Rain, right. Incredible. Incredible sound.
2: All right, I'm going to take a note of that. Likes rain. Okay, moving on. Isochronic tones.
3: No idea what this is.
2: All right. Aaron gives a very accessible description of this, so I'm going to let you take it away there.
0: Sure. Thanks, Julia. Isochronic tones are basically an exploration of how vibrations can resonate in the body and resonate sympathetically with things that are already going on. A lot of research has been done into the brain. Of course, the brain is always vibrating at many frequencies, but sometimes it has been shown that exposing the brain to a very targeted stimuli actually can entrainment into reproducing it itself, because even though the brain is very complex, some ways it is kind of just a dumb organ like all the rest of them. So isochronic tones is a way of brain hacking or attempted brain hacking, and there are some frequencies that are below the threshold of human hearing, but you can kind of simulate them by putting an envelope on just any other frequency that you find appealing. And so we can, even though you can't hear 6 hertz, you can hear 6 cycles per second of a sound that goes up and down.
3: Very cool. I like it.
0: Yay.
3: Sorry, I'm crinkling.
2: Very popular here. Great. How about astral noise?
3: You know, I don't know what this is either.
0: I mean, we're here for you. We're happy to explain it all to you.
3: Sounds exciting, though.
0: Julia, this one is your specialty.
2: No problem. So astral noise can be anything, refers to anything that comes from the environment. These are frequencies which are created through natural reoccurring phenomena. So this can be the rotation of the Earth, or the frequencies that the sun gives off during sunset or at different times of the day, lightning, the northern lights. These all make reactions in the electromagnetic sphere, which we can't hear with our regular ears, but we can use some specific amplification devices and record them. And so it's a nice way to experience all of this magnificent activity happening in the Earth's magnetosphere and in the cosmos.
3: A new layer of noticing. I like it.
2: For real. How about Muzak?
3: I do know what Muzak is. I think, wait, is that like elevator music?
0: Indeed.
3: Ah, okay. Got it.
0: It's its own way.
2: Exactly.
0: Of
2: yep, totally.
0: Do you find Muzak appealing?
3: So-so.
0: Okay. Depends.
3: Depends.
2: Okay, so how about deep listening?
3: What's that?
2: Yes?
3: Oh, no, I don't know.
2: So deep listening is a practice developed by American composer Pauline Oliveros, and it's basically the practice of listening, often in a group, often to the sounds of the environment, in a kind of a meditative practice, which is done kind of over and over, and she's developed a number of different practices.
3: Cool.
2: How about drone?
3: I love drone.
2: Great. Hypnosis.
3: As in the classic sense, being hypnotized?
2: Mm-hmm. Absolutely.
3: I'm skeptical that it works, but it works for a lot of people. So maybe I'm being too skeptical.
2: How about sound bath?
3: I'm into sound bath.
2: Great.
3: Bathe me in sound. Any time, any place.
0: We can do it.
2: Bath. Okay. How about Neo-Gregorian chant?
3: Can't say I know much about that.
0: It's just that we find that the use of vocality is intriguing, but we're not interested in the cultural beginnings of this art form.
3: Mm. Gotcha. Cool. I'm into that.
0: Neo.
2: Role play. Oh, sorry.
0: Nothing. I'm just being, I'm just making a joke.
2: Okay, how about role play?
3: I can get down with role play.
2: Yeah, great. And ASMR.
3: I can't believe that I'm going to, admit this live, but I do love ASMR. I'm an ASMR listener, for sure. I find it very relaxing.
2: Great. We'll circle back to that in just a moment, then. How about laughter yoga?
3: Never done it, but intriguing.
2: Okay, good to know. White noise.
3: White noise is great.
2: Pink noise.
3: What is pink noise?
0: I can play you an example. Let me pull it up. Julia, are you able to pull it up? You might be able to pull it up faster than me while I explain it.
2: Sure.
0: White noise is all of the frequencies heard, like, that are of equal volume. However, the human ear does not perceive all frequencies of equal volume. And so you can think of white noise as equal frequencies, but pink noise is actually like equality noises, because the pink noise actually compensates for the curves of the ear, and it makes some of the tones more powerful than others, so it actually sounds more even in our perception.
3: Cool.
0: It's a really nice name for it.
3: It is. It sounds exciting.
0: So which one are
2: can
0: we
2: you hear that
0: to? Yeah, we can, loud and clear. Is that the pink noise?
2: This is the pink, yep.
0: Yeah, it's way comfier than white noises.
2: Ooh,
0: yeah.
2: I just love that.
3: So soft.
2: Ooh.
3: Similar to a rain sound, I would say.
0: True.
3: Kind of gets.
2: And just for comparison, I'll play some white.
3: Right.
0: Annoying, right?
3: In comparison.
0: I will not judge anyone's perception.
3: No, pink noise is much, much softer.
2: Right?
3: Mm-hmm.
2: It's designed for our specific human hearing. Perception.
3: Lucky us.
2: How about binaural beats?
3: Into those, for sure.
2: Right. And guided meditation.
3: Yep, all about it.
2: Fantastic. Okay.
0: Sounds like we could have a lot of fun with this placebo.
2: Mm-hmm.
0: Julia, do you have any other questions for Zia?
2: No, I don't. I think you could take it away with the specials if you're ready.
0: I am ready. Zia, we have made a whole bunch of specials for Guests of the Plaza, And so I'd like to draw your attention to our menu. And I will read them out and explain them for you. On Friday, we're all about finishing the week. And it's the LIPA with energizing binaural beats with fun affirmations to start your day. Add-ons, like in the manner of adding on to a sandwich, we have enthusiastic compliments. You can take as much or as little as you like. We can simulate a sonic hairdo with or without narrative context. Verbal makeover role plays with a glow-up. So there we have the LIPA. On Saturday, our featured was the Ramsay, which was binaural ear-to-ear recording of food eating, aka a mukbang, while some people like more abstract experiences of pure overindulgence with mukbang. There are also others that enjoy just simulating a meal. So it'd be like small talk during breakfast, lunch, or dinner, asking you about your day, maybe preparing some dessert for you, this kind of thing. Description of foods, textures, and flavors. It could include your favorite foods and a description of where it comes from. So that's the Ramsay. On Sunday, we have the Karuna, because Sunday's for rest. So hypnotic, gentle ASMR vocals to put you to sleep. Add-ons include out loud counting, isochronic tones for brain entrainment, playful misdirection, and verbal suggestions. So that would be, you know, just something very gentle to put you to rest. Monday, the Hecker. This is something that is developed for productivity. And this would be dense synth drones to soothe your noisy mind and increase focus. Add-ons include guided stretching for teletravail fatigue. So at specific intervals, we can remind you to get a glass of water or stretch your hands out a little bit. Isochronic tones to brain hack your baby, whatever this means to you. Nature sounds for hydrophone recordings to get deep into your work, whatever your work is. Tuesday, the Cthulhu, gentle, soft-spoken reading of a book. Dreamy fairy tales, an instruction manual, whatever it is that you've been meaning to get to but haven't found the time. We can read it for you. A novel, cyborg theory, who doesn't have enough of that? Add-ons include fake accents. Results will vary, and we reserve the right to deny certain accents. Tapping and page flipping, keyboard typing sounds, pen on paper note-taking. So this is kind of a point for starting a conversation with you and asking, are there any of these specials that appeal to you as a baseline for making your custom audio placebo?
3: I'm into the Karuna and the last one, sorry.
0: Ooh. The Karuna and the Cthulhu. Mm-hmm. The Cthulhu is a very scary thing to say. I'm always worried every time I say it, actually. It's a creature from a novel that I think it's like the ancient evil from beyond the stars.
3: Wow.
0: So we don't want to say that name too often. So what is it that appeals to you specifically about the Karuna?
3: I love vocals.
0: Okay, that's great. We have a lot of voices.
3: Especially like soft ones. I find them very relaxing. The intimacy of that is really appealing.
0: Mm. Writing everything you say down. And so, or is it just that's more of the vocal style that you're interested in for doing the Cthulhu?
3: Yeah. For sure, and also like the keyboard tapping and like the note taking, like small sounds like that are also really nice. Mm.
0: You had mentioned a role play. Do you think that there's a character that could be involved? Like, I'm thinking like it could be a best friend who helps you study, or I'm not sure. I'm trying to rack my brain for something really fun. You could be listening to somebody else study. It could be a purely abstract experience where someone is actually just directly reading something to you and there isn't a role play involved. Do any of these, like, would you be interested in somebody putting you to sleep, for example, like a nighttime turn-in service?
3: Really, just anyone talking about anything that is interesting to them.
0: So, if it's a bedtime story, would you be interested in something like a chapter of, like, a novel or a fairy tale or...
3: Sure.
0: Is it, like, would you be interested in a children's book? They're very short.
3: Yeah, okay.
0: We could get through the whole thing.
3: True.
0: But, I mean, if you find that too cheesy, then we're happy to, like, you know, go the other side as well.
3: Wherever you feel like going,
0: well,
3: I think.
0: Okay. We're just trying to suss out what you would respond to, because there's some people that, like, there are certain strategies that would just take them right out of it. So we're just trying to figure out if you have any sonic allergies or conceptual allergies.
3: I think if somebody is talking about or reading something that they like, you're like sharing it, I find that really appealing.
0: Okay, so it's more about the enthusiasm and or the knowledge of the reader.
3: Yeah.
2: Authenticity.
3: Like a conversation, and something that the other person is also, like, you know, happy to do.
2: Mm-hmm.
4: It could be like someone reading, let's say, a chapter of something and also at the same time sharing this information with you, and then having like small reacts here and there, like, ooh, that's interesting, or
0: like
4: something.
0: Would I find myself wondering, like, even like, maybe this is way too out there, but, like, I'm imagining I used to listen to a radio program late at night, and somebody would talk over music, but that would be kind of difficult for us to make a radio program for you.
3: Right.
0: Because
4: about rain.
0: Yes,
4: rain.
0: We definitely have some rain in this one, so we can talk over rain for sure. I'm writing it down again. Talking over rain. And so I guess, did you want us to surprise you then?
3: Yeah, sure.
0: Because it seems as though you're kind of just waiting for the delight, so I mean, we far be it from us to take that from you, which this is the case. So are you seeking more of a calming experience? Even though the division between the mind and the body is an optical illusion, is there a side that you would rather that we lean on? Like, I guess because it's more for our hypnosis sessions that we kind of focus on, like, closing the eyes, focusing on the breath, this kind of a thing. But so would you like that to be a part of this?
3: Sure.
0: Okay.
3: Sorry, I feel like I'm not being very specific. I'm just like, do whatever you want.
0: Would you maybe like something more abstract?
3: In terms of?
0: I don't know. I'm just exercising all the possibilities. Like, if it was just rain and, like, maybe a sound of someone just barely on the edge of perception kind of falling in and out. Like, it sounds to me that it's possible it's more about the sound for you than the content.
3: Yeah, I think that's accurate.
0: Okay, that's very helpful.
3: I think the only thing that would really, really take me out of it is, like, too much, like, personal attention stuff. Like, when somebody's like,
0: oh,
3: I'm taking care of you, you're such a baby. Like, that, I get how that's appealing to other people, but it just puts me on edge.
2: Mm-hmm. Fair. Okay, on that note, have you ever experienced any adverse reactions to any specific sounds?
3: Just like screaming. Can't do screaming.
0: Unlikely.
2: Probably not going to be a component in your audio placebo, but it's good to know.
3: Yeah.
0: Do you have any specific ASMR triggers?
3: Whispering.
0: Okay. For whispering, of course, there is the whispering, like, this is my whisper voice. You can hear me rather quickly. But then it can go into unintelligible. I don't know if you understood that.
3: Yes. But
0: you get it is that like you say only half of it, and so it becomes unintelligible. And then there's like pure inaudible, which is just like. Right. are you interested in like something that oscillates between these levels?
3: Yeah, the first two.
0: Okay, first two. Unintelligible can be really cool. Mm-hmm. I agree. I'm not much. I definitely find binaural recordings of inaudible, where it's kind of like a weird white noise piece machine for someone, but not me. So just focusing on whisper and like mouth sounds, like
3: yeah.
0: Okay. Clinking, crinkling, fabric noises.
3: Yeah, those are good.
0: Okay, gotcha. I think I'm good for my questions.
2: Great. Just wonder if you have a favorite sound.
3: Honestly, I think rain and whispering would be the two favorites.
2: Oh, well, great. I think we're going to be able to please you. And is there a color that you are particularly fond of or would like us to infuse your placebo with?
3: I really love teal. More like a turquoisey color.
2: Beautiful.
0: Well, this will be a very cozy conclusion to our audio placebo album.
3: Amazing.
0: Yeah, it actually works out really well if this is the final one, I think.
3: Has anyone done anything like completely opposite? I've been like, I want to be so stimulated.
0: Yeah, no, we sort of have actually. We had somebody who wanted something that was going to be able to creatively prepare them for the work that they needed to do during the day, just to like do a sonic reset.
3: Amazing.
0: So that's quite a delightful placebo. Yeah, we can now speak authoritatively about all of the placebos we have generated at this point. This one will be really nice.
2: Yeah, I think that's going to be a great end to the placebo week.
0: So we have been carefully been taking notes for your prescription.
3: Great.
0: And after you leave, we're going to have a group meeting with all three of our pharmacists to determine how we can best serve you.
3: Amazing.
0: And also, we're all about collaboration, so all three of us are going to somehow have a hand in what gets made.
3: Cool.
0: And in probably 48 hours, we will contact you to let you know your prescription is complete. You do not need to come pick it up. We're going to deliver it to you.
3: Okay.
0: It's going to be, it will let you know when yours is uploaded, but I'm just going to make a note that we are releasing all of the placebos that we make on an album on Bandcamp. So you'll be able to access yours along with the placebos of everyone else when the time is right. And just a reminder that, once again, that placebos are not meant to be a replacement for any traditional therapy.
3: Of course.
0: And also that while this is a custom placebo made for you, that it's also our artwork, so we retain the rights to it, but you have a copy to use as you please.
3: Wonderful. Thank you so much.
0: Yeah, we're very excited that you came in today because everybody that comes in is a microcosm for the needs of the world.
3: Mm-hmm.
0: And so because you came in, now everyone has access to this whispery, nighttime, dreamy rain placebo.
3: Incredible. Very happy to be part of it. Thank you so much.
0: Great.
2: Thank you.
0: Do you have any other questions before we turn off the microphones?
3: Nope. That's it. Yeah, thanks again. This has been super fun.
0: Yay.
2: Excellent. It's a pleasure to serve you here at Audio Placebo Plaza.

The visible spectrum. Newton demonstrated that color is a quality of light. To understand color, therefore, it is necessary to know something about light. As a form of electromagnetic radiation, light has properties in common with both waves and particles. It can be thought of as a stream of minute energy packets radiated at varying frequencies in a wave motion. Any given beam of light has specific values of frequency, wavelength, and energy associated with it. Frequency, which is the number of waves passing a fixed point in space in a unit of time, is commonly expressed in units of hertz. Wavelength is the distance between corresponding points of two consecutive waves and is often expressed in units of meters, for instance, nanometers. The energy of a light beam can be compared to that possessed by a small particle moving at a velocity of light, except that no particle having a rest mass could move at such a velocity. The name photon, used for the smallest quantity of light of any given wavelength, is meant to encompass this duality, including both the wave and particle characteristics inherent in wave mechanics and quantum mechanics. The energy of a photon is often expressed in units of electron volts. It is directly proportional to frequency and inversely proportional to wavelength. Light is not the only type of electromagnetic radiation. It is, in fact, only a small segment of the total electromagnetic spectrum, but it is the one form that eye can perceive. Wavelengths of light range from about 400 nanometers at the violet end of the spectrum to 700 nanometers at the red end. The limits of the visible spectrum are not sharply defined, but vary among individuals. There is some extended visibility for high-intensity light. At shorter wavelengths, the electromagnetic spectrum extends to the ultraviolet radiation region and continues through X-rays, gamma rays, and cosmic rays. Just beyond the red end of the spectrum are the longer wave infrared radiation rays, which can be felt as heat, microwaves, and radio waves. Radiation of a single frequency is called monochromatic. When this frequency falls in the range of the visible spectrum, the color perception produced is that of a saturated hue. The laws of color mixture. Colors of the

amount of energy present at each spectral wavelength. The emittance curves for light sources are typical spectrophotometer results, as is the reflectance curve of the paint pigment known as emerald green. It is difficult to describe the color of a specific spectral energy distribution, since the eye perceives only a single color for any given energy distribution. It is necessary to express color measurements in a perception-related way. Several systems exist physical and chemical causes of color. According to the law of energy conservation, energy can be converted from one form to another, but it cannot be created or destroyed. Consequently, when a photon of light is absorbed by matter, usually by an atom, molecule, or ion, or by a small grouping of such units, the photon disappears and its energy is gained by the matter. Similarly, when matter emits light, it loses the energy carried away by the photons. A given atom or molecule cannot emit light of any arbitrary energy, since quantum theory explains that only certain energy states are possible for a given system. An example of permitted energy levels is shown at the left in the figure for the trivalent chromium ion present in the crystal of aluminum oxide. This is the colorant that provides the right color of the gemstone ruby. It can be deduced that color perception is closely connected to the wavelength of light. As an example, light with a wavelength of 650 nanometers wavelength is perceived as red, and light with a wavelength of 550 nanometers is perceived as green. However, there are colors such as purple which cannot be directly related to a certain wavelength and therefore do not occur in the spectral decomposition of white light. The perception of color is formed in our brain by the superposition of the neural signals from three different kinds of photoreceptors, which are distributed over the human eye's retina. These photoreceptors are called cones and are responsible for photopic vision under daylight conditions. Night vision is caused by photoreceptors called rods, which are much more sensitive than cones. As there is only one kind of rods, night vision is colorless. The three different kinds of cones differ in their spectral sensitivity to electromagnetic radiation for the average normal sighted human eye. If monochromatic radiation irradiates the eye, as it is the case with spectral decomposition of white light, the wavelength determines which types of cones are excited. For instance, monochromatic light at 680 nanometers exclusively excites one type of cones, whereas the two other types are insensitive at this wavelength. The brain interprets signals from only this type of cones in the absence of a signal from the other cones as the color red. Therefore, these cones are called red cones. The two other types of cones are called blue cones and green cones.

senses are only one way of knowing the world. Sometimes you need to reach beyond. It's easy to forget that there is reality that extends beyond the five senses, but through focus and attention we can regain these knowledges. Imagine you are in your favorite natural environment. What time of the year is it? Imagine in this environment the sounds of birds, perhaps the sounds of other animals, sounds of other natural phenomena like wind or water. What does it smell like in this environment? Where have you chosen to go today? Today. What does it sound like? What is the quietest sound? What is the characteristic sound of the place? How is my voice mixing into this environment? Now, observing the quality of light, the sounds of the space, the feeling of humidity or temperature on your skin. Imagine that you are now leaning up against a big, sturdy tree. Feeling safe and supported by its solid trunk and leaves overhead, knowing that this tree has taken many years to become this strong. This tree has seen the seasons change many times over and has endured many hardships. Nevertheless, through these hardships, it has grown larger and more strong and rooted. Just like this tree, you have also been part of a process of building, a process of building, a process of building, to build a solid structure. The strong winds have activated processes in your body that in fact make you more strong and resistant to these forces in your natural environment. Like this tree, you also have strong, abundant roots that aren't visible from the surface. These roots, they traverse deep into a network of people, of animals, and other living beings. The tree has strong, abundant roots that traverse deep into the earth. You have strong, abundant roots that you yourself may be at varying levels of awareness of at any given point. But if you but focus your attention, you can feel them. The lush, leafy branches establish a strong, rooted foundation. Leaning against the tree, you can hear its voice whispering into your mind. The tree speaks in a voice that is beyond comprehension, but nevertheless vocalizes. These roots, which are grounded in something very old, much more mysterious and non-linear,
These roots are connected to all other plant life through webs of mycelium, sharing and communicating without words, sharing resources and information without even being fully conscious of it. Part of an interconnected web. Each branch of the tree brings it closer to the sky, radiating energy from the core of the earth up to the infinite cosmic space beyond, collecting sunlight, cosmic and electromagnetic energy to the tree, to the point of the tree. You are a magnet for positive, beautiful energy around you. There is proof of this. Just as the tree is able to photosynthesize, transforming carbon dioxide and water from the air and soil into the life-giving oxygen and glucose, you have the gift of transforming the energy around you into positive generative manifestations, whether they material, emotional, psychological. You have the gift of transforming the energy around you into positive generative manifestations, whether these manifestations are material or emotional or psychological. The contributions you manifest are feeding those around you. This is natural. This is the way of the world, and it always has been. These branches of this great tree that is both in your mind and a reality, this wise tree has become home to many animals and also to provide shade to other organisms. Your impact on your environment, your community, your family is essential and natural and generative beyond even your understanding. Take a moment now to listen to the tree and the wisdom that it is going to impart to you through its mycelium, through its connectedness to the cosmos and to the ground. Let's see what the tree has to say.

Your contributions are ample, expansive, and infinite, and you do not need to be aware of your contributions in order for this to be true. You are already deeply connected to the universe and all it holds. You do not have a choice in the matter. From now on, you need never await temporal confirmation for your thought. You think the truth. You do not have the right to eliminate yourself. You do not have the right to silence yourself, because you do not belong to you. You belong to the universe, and you always have. Your significance will remain forever obscure to you. But you may assume that you are fulfilling your role if you apply yourself to converting your experiences to the highest advantage of others, to feeling your roots, to feeling the leaves, extending down within the rootedness of self and outward. Until the next time that you would like to convene with the tree, I wish you a great day.

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1: This is Jose Alejandro Rivera for the Wavefarm Radio Art Archive. Patrick McGinley, also known as Murmur, is an American-born sound, performance, and radio artist who has been based in Europe since 1996. Since then, he has been building a collection of found sounds and found objects that has become the basis of all his work. In addition to Framework, a weekly field recording-themed radio show that is broadcast all over the world, his solo work explores perception via attentive listening, working equally with spaces, objects, resonances, and people in composition, performance, collective action, and experience. Framework, a weekly show that is, quote, consecrated to field recording and its use in composition, is presented by McGinley. Founded in 2002, the show now airs on 12 radio stations around the world, including Wavefarm's WGXC 90.7 FM. Episode number 746, one of Framework's regular editions, originally aired on February 28, 2021. It displays the characteristic qualities that are typical of Framework broadcasts: an introduction from a member of its community, various environmental compositions from numerous artists, and McGinley's delicate mixing that results in seamless overlaps of these works. While listening, it is often difficult to distinguish where one piece ends and another begins. Presented in this way, the individual works together weave a net of the audible world at large, one that consists of Patrick's agency as a radio artist, creative sound work from people all over the world, and the particular environments and moments that are captured. Occasionally, Patrick interjects and shares information about the artists and pieces that are presented. Timestamps are also provided in the show notes that allow listeners to learn more about a specific work or a particular artist. Given the multiple layers of de- and recontextualization that exist with playback from any sound recorded from the environment, the episode simultaneously explores the capacity of radio to create, blur, situate, and reframe notions of place and space over the airwaves.

Welcome to Framework. Framework is a show consecrated to field recording and its use in composition. Field recording, phonography, the art of sound hunting. 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

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My name is Patrick. Welcome to the program. This is Framework edition number 746. Our latest regular edition. We are listening to sounds by Maria Ahti from her release from last year, The Current Inside, released on LP and download on Hallowed Ground. Also, a recent release by the collaboration between Ernst Carroll and Kyle Brookman, EKG, they are known as. They have self-released the download album 200 Years of Electricals. A new work by Jen Cutler, released as a CD and download on the Cacophonous Revival Recordings label. This work is called Sonified Physiological Indicators of Empathy. Also on the same label, a work by Samuel Goff from last year. This is his piece, Transmissions. After a small break in our last edition, we also return to our Apparee Sound Maps segment of the program, where we feature listener-chosen favorites, recent uploads to the Apparee Maps. This week we have contributions by Caroline Klaus, Jesse Kaminsky, Katrina Fairley, Martin P. Eccles, and one anonymous upload. And all this began with a Framework introduction recorded in the United Kingdom by Joseph Young. Of course, if you'd like to check out any of these recordings on their own, not mixed together as we are wont to do here on Framework, you can have a look in the playlist. There are direct links to all of the releases on Bandcamp. I believe they're all on Bandcamp this week, apart from those Apparee Sound Maps recordings, and there will be direct links to those on the Apparee Sound Maps as well in the playlist. 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We'll let you get back to listening. We'll come back with a little more information about these recordings a little bit later in the program.

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Once again, we are listening to sounds in this edition by Maria Ahti, EKG, Jen Cutler, Samuel Goff. Sounds from the Apri sound maps by Caroline Klaus, Jesse Kaminsky, Katrina Fairley, Martin P. Eccles, and one anonymous contributor. And a Framework introduction recorded for us by Joseph Young. Framework is a program for field recording and field recording related works. We throw our net very wide. The work this week we're listening to by Jen Cutler, Sonified Physiological Indicators of Empathy, is one of those works that uses found information to synthesize sound. So she took physiological data from observers of worrying sonic material to measure empathetic response, and then translated that data into sound through sound synthesis. So are these field recordings? You be the judge, we thought. It was an interesting enough question to warrant the inclusion. If you'd like to contribute some material to the program, we are always interested in receiving submissions. Whether your work has been released or not, whether it is pure field recording or manipulated, or music that uses field recording just as one element, or synthesized sound, as we're hearing in this week's show. If you consider your work field recording related, we want to hear it. So get in touch with us, info@frameworkradio.net. 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
1: 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Framework Edition number 746 was mixed and produced by Patrick McGinley. 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
2: This is Tyler Maxson from the Wavefarm Radio Art Archive, and I'm introducing Einmal Rückumplung und Retour, or Once Feedback and Back, by Dieter Kovacic, better known by his stage moniker Dieb13. This self-reflexive radio piece intersperses feedback-generated composition by the artist with question-and-answer segments between the artist and a distorted, computer-generated voice. Here, Kovacic considers the topic of feedback in broad strokes, ranging from the invention of the regenerative circuit in 1913 to his own family history. His grandfather had been an assistant for one of the Austrian inventors of radio, to feedback's use as a design principle by musicians such as Jimi Hendrix, to its role as a social dynamic. So here is Einmal Rückumplung und Retour, originally broadcast on ORF in 2005.
3: Guten Abend. 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
1: 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Thank you for listening.
2: It was third class at the end of the year, and we'd just done our exams, and it was all sort of fairly competitive. And Mrs. Hardy came into the class and she said, "Okay, put your hand up if you think you came first." And Jackie Dalton, who had long golden hair and who was really good at sport, put up her hand. And Mrs. Hardy said, "No, Jackie, you should have come first, but you didn't. Natalie Kestacher came first." And I thought, you know, there was no glory. There was no glory. It was like, you know, of course you should have come first. You're the golden girl, but that fat Jew up the back has taken your place. And you really don't end up feeling, you know, that you've done anything special at all when it's put in that way.
3: Did you think about having some sort of a job, or did you know other Jewish girls who were having jobs, like nose jobs?
2: Lots of Jewish girls have had nose jobs. This friend of mine, she was quite a voluptuous girl with generous proportions, generous thighs and hips and long sort of brown hair and a pretty large nose. I knew her for a few years, then I didn't see her for a while, and I remember one day getting on the bus and there was this completely new person. Blonde, tiny nose, tiny, I mean, just completely changed, and personality seemed to have changed with it. But I'm sure her life became a lot easier after that. But she still tells me that she worries that when she has kids, they're going to have huge noses and she'll be sort of found out as the fraud that she was. And she says she regrets it, you know.
3: What about the whole hair removal industry? Did you ever partake of that?
2: One of the reasons I love Spain so much was that everybody's got hair to remove and everybody does it themselves. You don't go to some special shop where, you know, you have to hide behind a white curtain and pay lots of money and even be embarrassed in front of the receptionist.

She was an ideal, my role model. The ultimate would have been to be her. I always knew, somewhere in there, that the chance of me blossoming into a golden girl like her were next to none. But that didn't stop me wanting it, or thinking about it, or even hoping for it in a foolishly fantastic way. It was, no doubt, this impossible desire of mine to attain that fanciful physique that had me half believing in fairy godmothers for a number of years. One morning I would wake up, fair and golden, just like my dream girl, just like everybody's dream girl. I knew she had a good nature, sweet and forgiving, nice to small animals and cruel relatives, but that was no problem. I would become like that if I looked like her. I would have no reason not to be sweet and kind. I would have everything I wanted. Meanwhile, until the day of my magical transformation, there was always the option of fantasy. It was so easy to pretend that I was a charismatic blonde in glamorous dresses, looking, and thus being, quite perfect. That's why I'd have to say my romance was more than just infatuation. Like the best of lovers, she was a part of me, a part of my identity, and without doubt the part that I liked best. Perhaps you could say she was my alter ego, an external projection of my potential. You see, I knew I was blonde, on the inside. There was still the desire to fulfil the fantasy in a more tangible way, though, to make her more real. And fulfilment came, in the form of Barbie. She had a fair complexion, slender form, glamorous dresses, and that hair. Someone who never fully approved of my affair with Barbie was my mother. She had her own definite idea of how an attractive female looked, and Barbie wasn't it. Contrary to how some Westerners may perceive it, Indians are not a race with the unified skin colour of brown and homogenised hair colour of black. In fact, the diversity of shades that Indians see in their hair and skin colouring provides much of the foundation on which beauty is assessed. As far as hair goes, the blacker the better. Dark brown is just accepted as inferior. This, no doubt, had a lot to do with my mother's taste in hair colour. It also didn't dawn on me until later that all the beautiful women she had grown up admiring had been dark-haired. The fairy princesses and dolls of her childhood had all been glamorously and romantically possessed of black tresses. The major feature of beautiful hair, for most Indian women of my mother's generation, is its thickness. No hair is worth even looking at if it is thin. I was constantly being told to take steps to make sure I didn't lose any hair, and to be made to feel guilty if I did. Washing, brushing and plaiting were all to be done following strict directions, all of which were geared toward the lifelong occupation of minimum hair loss. A major feature of this was that I was not to wear my hair loose to school, or anywhere else. Healthy hair was hair that was tightly plaited out of the way, so it couldn't fall out, perhaps? Subsequently, I came to see my hair as not just a part of my body, but an entity in its own right, which I had to work at to preserve from extinction. In hindsight, our relationship is easier to understand. But I still have a fascination for the romantic, glamorous persona that Barbie and her fairy tale predecessors embodied. I do still try to find her on the streets, and I look twice every time I see her image. I've read the theory, and certainly I can relate to it better than I can to her. But nonetheless, my romantic feelings for her never burnt out completely, and at times I still regret that things didn't work out between us. And every time I look in the mirror, or see her image in the magazine, I am reminded that the greatest romance of my life will remain unrequited.

0: you'd think that, you know, if your sort of nose and hairs sticking out of your ears or whatever is a problem, because maybe Australian people that you want to find you attractive won't find you attractive. But I actually find it's the opposite, that it's actually quite often the people like of your own kind, like the Jewish boys, who are the ones that make you feel unattractive, because they've got this ideal, the beautiful blonde shiksa, that's, you know, a non-Jewish person. Whereas Australians, I mean, I'm not saying all Australians, but you tend to feel perhaps a little more exotic around them and less judged.
1: Sort of getting back to your thing of you can't win with your own kind, you're not their fantasy, or with Australians, you're their fantasy, but it's exotica.
0: I personally don't mind being regarded as exotic. There are worse things to be regarded as.
2: Like what?
0: Like, I don't know, fat and hairy or something.
3: If you don't go for the jobs and the glory, and fantasy lets you down, you may turn your hopes to feminism. But so far, feminism and the women's movement haven't really recognised your bodies.

0: what I think and the conclusions I came to throughout the years reading and learning about feminist issues, in a way, comes to a sort of clash with what my feelings tell me sometimes. For instance, when I look at myself in the mirror and I would like to change the size of my tummy, I feel that it's a bit too big for my body, and I don't like it. So then the question comes to my mind, well, am I accepting myself or I'm not?
1: Do you think if you looked at yourself in the mirror in Uruguay, you'd see something different than when you look at yourself in the mirror here?
0: Yes, yes. In Uruguay, most of the women have round tummies, and it doesn't seem to be a problem. If you had children, well, that's accepted as normal. Now, I find that since I came to Australia, this changed a bit.
2: Being of Arabic background, there are certain expectations of how an Arabic woman in her mid-30s is supposed to look, even in a non-traditional context. So I don't think it's as simple as saying that in the Anglo context, I am not acceptable because of blah, blah, blah. And to say that in my own, in inverted commas, cultural, political context, I am acceptable. That's not the case either, because cultures are not static. And I know Middle Eastern culture has been really influenced by the Western symbol of beauty. And that is, you know, and we're talking about women who are tall and blonde and slim and hairless. There's a lot of crossover and a permeation of that Western model in the Middle East cultures. And there are a lot of contradictions in there.
3: Contradictions not helped by the Anglo-centeredness of the women's movement.
2: And even in the women's movement, it was supposed to be cool to be who you are and how you are, but that wasn't really ever the case. If you were tall and slender and brown, it was okay to walk around without a t-shirt on or to wear your overalls with no t-shirt on underneath. You didn't see us who were short and fat and hair in all the wrong places being able to do that.
1: Have you ever thought about something, if not cosmetic surgery, some other sort of procedures or techniques like hair removal or whatever, to alter your body to sort of fit more into the Anglo image?
2: Yes, I have. This is like true confessions. Yes, I have. I mean, I could name the years and name the times, but I won't. In terms of having body hair in places where it's not supposed to be, that's always been an issue for me from very, very early adolescence until now. And at different times in my life, I've dealt with it in different ways. And it's almost like a family secret sometimes that, oh, so-and-so, this cousin has got this problem. And so-and-so told me over the phone that if you take these tablets or you do this, and I've done all those things, if you take these tablets and do this and go to that doctor and talk about it in that way, in terms of hormone levels, in terms of chemicals, in terms of tablets, not just surgery or electrolysis. On the one hand, I don't want to know about it. On the other hand, I do want to know about it because there might be some magical cure that you wake up in the morning and it's all gone. Once again, the times that I was sort of more around women's movement scenes, it was something that I had to hide, that it was an issue. And so if I ever did anything like removing hair in any shape or form, whether it was by myself at home or going somewhere, it was something that was very private or a secret. And that's why it's like, you know, true confessions.
1: One of the things I'm trying to get at is to try and think about what it means to sort of who you are, like your identity, to have a non-Anglo body in an Anglo society.
2: The shape of our noses, the colour of our hair, the colour of our skin. We need to look at those things in relation to what is validated or what has power in this world. Power not in terms of I want to be part of the dominant culture or the dominant kind of ideas or the dominant kind of image. Power in terms of not just acceptance or approval, but power in terms of self-confidence and a belief that you control your own destiny. It's about being valid and being real.

0: Your bodies are in bits, and the bits are all wrong, and all the more so with every generation. Your identities are in pieces. The cosmetic surgeon's knife offers to sever these painful disconnections. But what has medicine to do with questions of aesthetics and femininity and cultural belonging?
1: Medical doctors for centuries have been interested in the nature of femininity and female beauty. They were always interested in looking at how one could define the ideal woman, or how one could define a beautiful woman or a desirable woman, and that aesthetic criteria were very closely linked to medical criteria. For example, after you get the rise of comparative anatomy at the end of the 18th century, medical people and comparative anatomists could compare women of different races with respect to quite specific anatomical features, and they were able to talk about what were the preferable physical traits. That's why it's so important to see where these things come from in terms of something like comparative anatomy, because that naturalized value judgments and enabled people to talk systematically about variations between cultures in a hierarchical fashion, so that obviously something was taken as a norm and other things were seen as superior or inferior to that norm, or as deviations from that norm. And it seems to me it's that provides the real underpinnings in medicine for the plausibility of cosmetic surgery.
0: How exactly does that work, that aesthetics is related to medicine?
1: The language in that period is strongly metaphorical. Obviously, people can't see all parts of the body, for example, so they have to have a language for describing the body that relies very heavily on metaphor. And once you have strong metaphors, you're almost bound to get strong aesthetic associations bound up with them. The second way would be to look at pictures. Again, starting in the 18th century, there are very strong pictorial traditions within medicine of depicting different physical types. And those naturally draw on contemporary artistic conventions, on contemporary assumptions about races and so on, and those assumptions and conventions are themselves full of aesthetic preoccupations.
0: What sort of assumptions?
1: Well, I suppose one assumption might be that certain kinds of faces are more refined. People start to look at particular bits of the skull to try and measure the differences between races and genders. And so people could assume that one angle of the skull, for example, what was called the facial angle, that measured how prominent the top of the face was relative to the jawline, people might assume, and people did assume this, that a particular facial angle was preferable, was more indicative of a refined or civilized woman than another facial angle.
0: So civilized sort of came to equal beautiful, came to equal white.
1: Yes.
0: It's not just aesthetics that puts the glint in the cosmetic surgeon's eyes and turns your body into bits and the bits into commodities. Economics sharpens the blade's edge. They say you asked for it. They don't ask why. You may be most vulnerable to cosmetic industries where you're most visible to their eyes. Protuberances, especially with a sexual connotation, like noses perhaps, and certainly breasts, are often the bits they see.
2: He measured, like, for the perfect breasts, he had this tape measure, and I think he measured, if I remember correctly now, from the collarbone down to your nipple.
3: Oh,
2: and it had to be something like, I don't know whether I'm going to quote the right measurement, it was something like 8 to 10 inches or something, and I was really out. And then he was raving on about how, oh, yes, I can do a great job, I can reduce them by so many inches, blah, blah, blah, blah. And I thought, oh, yes, I really do need to have this job. The way he was talking, I could see that I definitely didn't have the perfect breasts. And then the next big step was, will I have the operation or not? And I was just thinking about that for ages and ages. And then I think it just came down to thinking about how he was going to cut me. And I thought, oh, no, it's just too much.
0: Did you sort of think it would change your whole life and personality, and what did you think it would do?
2: Oh, my whole life was going to change. I thought I would have the perfect life. If I had this operation, I would just automatically overnight become a sex symbol.
3: I met a woman who is from my own cultural background. Her complaint was that she had fibrocystic disease, and she came to the conclusion that she didn't want to live with this any longer, and she wanted a double mastectomy. We tried to explain that because she was so close to the time when her periods would end, and if she had lived all her life with this problem, why not wait a bit longer and see if this happened, then she wouldn't have to worry anymore. And then she said, no, I don't care if there's not long to go, but I want to get rid of my breasts. She started to have counselling sessions, and what it came up during these sessions was that she had a family of four and a husband who behaved like another child in the family. And this woman was there just to nurture everybody, to solve all the problems. And she was sick and tired of being in that role for so many years. I was reading the book by Louis Asher, You Can Heal Your Life, where it talks about how the organs that are not working properly sometimes are connected to emotional things that are not working properly. So I read that when you are in a position of being the helper and the person who nurtures a group of people, then you start feeling bad about your breasts, because the breasts are a symbol of nurturing and feeding. And it's not that she was really hating her breasts.

0: mum went and had, which I don't think it's happened, say had a breast enlargement or reversed. With Aboriginal culture, it's shame, you know. Oh, so shame. How could you do that? Yeah, nothing's changed much. And I mean, especially with the old women, because it's just not our culture.
1: Black Americans haven't got the same history as us, and they haven't got the same sort of roots. So there is that, you know, where they try to straighten their hair and they try to be like white people, where you don't find that in American Indians. You don't find that with Kuris, that extent of plastic surgery and stuff, unless it's for some other reason. But those sort of things aren't, they're not the same.
2: Your culture is marked in Australian society as both unacceptable and unchangeable. Your difference is too deep, skin deep.
3: The first time I ever really took any notice about people talking about changing the way that they looked, because they was ashamed of what they were, only because there was all the pressure, they were ashamed of being black, was my auntie. I must have been about 7 or something like that, and she was talking about sort of, it was like a joke. She must have been tormenting me, but it sort of stayed with me. It was just really awful when I think about it now. She said, oh, go on, she said, go in there and get in the bath before you go to school, you know, and get all that sort of dirt off your skin and all this kind of thing, you know. And then, I don't know, for some reason she started to talk about the time that this bloke, he got sick of being a black fella and what he did, you know, he tried to scrub himself and scrub himself and scrub himself, but the skin, you know, he just killed himself in the bathtub because, you know, he couldn't get rid of being a black skin. It was a horrible little story, and I think, why is she telling me this? As a kid, you kind of, like, think, that's a horrible thing, that poor man, you know, must have stayed in the bath. But, you know, the whole time I had the bath that time, I was thinking about kind of like, yeah, I wonder what happens, you know, why is it the big deal about your skin being black, you know?
4: That whole idea of colour issue too, like I'm pretty fair compared to my father, he's dark, my mother's white Australian. But just, you know, being the only Koori at school and your school friends not comprehending that was your father who was coming to school with you, or people seeing you outside your house and saying, oh, do you get someone to do gardening? Always perceiving that black people have to be in servile positions because they've seen your father out in the lawn mowing the lawn.
5: I can remember when we left Larpa when I was about 7 or 8 and we were living in Terry Hills, and I can always remember thinking then, you know, like when my grandmother had come up and the different attitude with everybody when they'd see the black family. And I used to think, why couldn't I be born black? Why couldn't I have black skin so as I wouldn't have to explain? People would know what I am without seeing my family. And that was all the way through my life. I had a lot of times when I was a teenager where when I'd tell people, I'd get quite a reaction, I'd be made fun of, all different kinds of things, that it got to a stage where you wouldn't say anything. You just knew it. And then other times I used to think how the colour of my skin, at least I was able to go here, I could get jobs, I could go wherever I want, and I used to think, oh, well, if I was the same colour as, like, Dulcie or Valerie, my cousin, I couldn't get a job. I wouldn't be able to go out to pubs.
3: See, even with the way that you talk, which is, you know, every day, right, the way that you talk, you know you've got your own accent, you know, Koori accent, well, Aboriginal English, right, and Australians or Anglo cultures have got a real hang-up. I really think in the back of their minds, they think anybody who's got an accent unlike their own are people who are less intelligent. They confuse accents with intelligence. That's how stupid they are. They think that, you know, you have to speak proper English, and they don't even speak proper English themselves, you know. Not everybody's walking around with BBC accents and all this sort of stuff, you know, thank God. And the other thing is too, because white people have got languages, well, you've got a public service language, you've got a social language, you've got academic language, you've got all these different forms of languages, okay, happening all the time, that they always change.
1: You know, I've been in organisations where if a Koori person speaks very Koori, with a very Koori accent, in white, like in a government department, this example was, there was a Koori kid who got on and he had a very strong Koori accent. He was told not to answer the phones anymore. Or even on, like, media, on TV, with blackout, they were told to speak, you know, like, I remember Malcolm said a word and he was corrected and told to pronounce it the proper way. It was film. He said film, and they said, it's not film, it's film. And I said, that's the way he pronounces, and the majority of Koori's pronounce it, so you use, keep it at that. And they kept trying to change, like, then they would write in other words, and we'd have to keep

0: going over and checking them. So those sort of things, you know, because we're catering for a wide Australia.
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1: 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Conceptual new drama, associational documentary, language explorations, sonic meditations, environmental compositions, musical explorations, and works that pioneer new dimensions in acoustic space. 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A special thanks to both Helen Thorrington and Joanne Green for their generous support and collaboration in this partnership. Up next is number 39 by Shelley Hirsch. Thank you for listening.

Mohammed and his tinkling brethren rubbed themselves briskly with huckabuck towels and invited me to take coffee with them in their mobile home, an unexpected gesture of hospitality I attributed to an appreciation of the enthusiasm I had often expressed for their work. The storm had already risen to a tempest, and we sprinted to their van through sheets of rain. Lightning struck, and all nine in their heliogabalian finery flared briefly like magnesium, reflecting a glare so harsh and violent it wounded the retina. And then the rain obscured them again.

first the landscape looked like that of any other tropical forest. The lease in itself was marvelous enough to me. Nothing I had seen in the low-lying, poorly forested temperate zones that bore me had prepared me for the supernal and tremendous energy of the rearing colonnades in an interwoven roof of limbs and lianas high above our heads. Would have experienced a green panic there among those giant forms far older than even my antique race if Albertina had not walked beside me picking us a safe path as delicately as a cat through undergrowth where strange flesh-eating flowers writhed as if in perturbed slumber. For this forest was also cannibal and full of peril. The leaves let through only a greenish dazzle, and a lonely silence pressed against our ears like fur, for the trees grew too close together for birds to fly or sing.

night had completed itself and lesser lights, eyes of snakes and effluvia of fireflies spangled the black velvet surfaces around us. But the eyes of Albertina shone continuously like unquenchable suns. Her eyes were the shape of tears laid.

The mirrors reflected not only sections of Arabs, they reflected those reflections too. So the men were infinitely repeated everywhere I looked. And now 18, and sometimes 27, and at one time 36 brilliant eyes were fixed on me with an intensity which varied according to the distance between the image of their eyes and their originals. I was surrounded by eyes.

I was Saint Sebastian, stuck through with the visible barbed beams from brown translucent eyes which spun a web of fine shining threads on the air like threads of candified sugar.

0: are surrounded by eyes.
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1: 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Conceptual new drama, associational documentary, language explorations, sonic meditations, environmental compositions, musical explorations, and works that pioneer new dimensions in acoustic space. 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Up next is Flying Apples by Ki Dong. 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
0: 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A special thanks to both Helen Thorington and Joanne Green for their generous support and collaboration in this partnership. Up next is Flying Hormones by Erin Cressida Wilson. 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
8: for young children
9: or for people who believe the discussion of teenage sexuality should be confined to a family setting.
2: We take no position on moral issues relevant to sexual behavior.
10: Warning. Warning.

0: Once upon a time, there lived a little girl named Cinderella and a little boy named Prince Charming. Now, Cinderella and Prince Charming lived in a world where damsels and princes fell into each other's arms and lived happily ever after, without the threat of pregnancy or disease. They lived in a world where sexual myths came true, where silence and ignorance ruled. Well, as you all may well know, Cinderella snuck into the royal ball. What you may not know is that she and the prince made their own little ball outside in the backseat of the king's silver beamer. Well, it was a highly enjoyable experience for the both of them, because in fairy tales, both parties simultaneously. Little did Cinderella and the handsome prince know that right behind the royal hedges lurked Cinderella's evil stepmother, who spied the car a-shaken.
1: Aha! Prince Charming, look!
2: Bummer.
0: Cinderella's evil stepmother fished through her nasty old purse and pulled out a bunch of glitter and magic gunk and hurled it all over the car.
3: Take that, and that, and that, you filthy, slimy things. This'll show you to roll around in the backseat. Ha!
0: Suddenly, the earth opened up, and the silver beamer containing the two young ex-virgins simply disappeared. They fell, and they fell, and they fell, and they fell. Disappeared, only to reappear into the future, which is our present, right smack dab in the middle of Redwood High School, smashing through the center of my chalkboard and my carefully drawn-out diagram that I slaved over all morning for my lecture on the anatomy of a cow.
2: Where am I?
4: Who are you?
5: Who are you?
3: Check it out.
6: Hey, dude, where'd you get that trippy pink and purple gown?
7: Yo, buddy, who gave it that fully skanky hairdo, Godzilla?
8: Yo, homes, love those flaming green ties.
0: That's students.
9: Funky.
0: Students. Pupils, calm down. Do you hear me? I said, chill!
10: What's happening to me?
0: Ah, yes. I remember it well. That fateful Friday afternoon at 2:45 when Cinderella and Prince Charming appeared in my classroom. When suddenly, in front of our very eyes, quicker than you can say, darling, I think it's time we discuss birth control. Cinderella's abdomen expanded to the size of a ripe watermelon in June.
10: That's right, it did.
2: Yup, it's true.
0: I immediately started questioning her. What was the date of the first day of your last period? What kind of birth control do you use? Have you had the same partner for the last year? Are your glands swollen? Have you been feeling tired or worn down?
10: Well, I feel kind of dizzy, kind of sick, kind of horrible. What's wrong with me?
0: Well, let me see here. Ah, yes. Oh, just as I suspected, you're pregnant.
10: But I thought I couldn't get pregnant during my period.
2: I thought if she douched after intercourse, she wouldn't get pregnant.
10: I thought if I urinated after sex, I wouldn't get pregnant.
11: Whoa, babe. You're not from around here.
5: are you?
0: Hey, didn't anybody ever teach you about birth control?
1: Birth control?
2: What's birth control?
0: Honey, dude, you got a lot to learn. Why don't you just ask some of my fine young pupils here some questions? They're kids of the 80s. They listen to the radio. They watch TV. They know what's going on.
1: Okay. How long is sperm fertile in a woman's body?
9: Sperm is fertile for 20 minutes in a woman's body.
0: Wrong! It can live up to 5 days.
2: Okay, how effective is the withdrawal method as a form of birth control?
11: It's 100 for me.
12: Yeah. The withdrawal method is 100% effective.
0: Wrong! It is only 70% effective.
1: Ooh, can people get AIDS from heterosexual sex?
9: I think so.
11: Yeah. No, AIDS is a gay disease.
0: Wrong!
1: Wait a minute. I thought you guys knew everything.
2: I thought you guys were informed kids of the 80s.
1: Where did you get this information?
5: We watch TV.
13: This year, the major networks bombarded us with 65,000 references to sex. That's 27 scenes per hour. At the same time, there were no commercials on contraceptives. The result? 2/3 of sexually active teenagers do not use birth control on a consistent basis. And of those teenage women who do use contraception, only 20% use methods which protect from the AIDS virus.
14: When am I going to see you again?
0: Perhaps these pupils of mine didn't know as much as I thought. Perhaps it was time to fight through the myths and ignorance and find the truth. Perhaps it was time for me to let down my hair, throw aside my horn-rimmed glasses, and make my move from mild-mannered Miss Reddinger, high school animal husbandry teacher, to, you guessed it, sex incarnate.
6: Miss Reddinger.
5: Whoa, Miss Reddinger.
0: Just call me Sex. Cinderella, this is your lucky day. Make one wish and it shall be granted.
1: I wish that the radio had commercials on contraceptives, so poor ignorant girls won't end up preggers like me.
0: Just put on these shiny red slippers, click your heels together, and repeat after me. There's nothing like commercials on contraceptives. And when you open your eyes, you and my fine young pupils here are going to fill this radio play with commercials, commercials, commercials on contraceptives.
5: Who? Us?
4: Not us.
0: And why not?
5: Sex, sex, sex, sex, sex, sex.
2: How am I going to do this show if I've never had
5: sex, sex, sex?
15: I don't think

0: orgasm anyway?
1: Have I ever had one?
2: Good old sex!
3: It ain't like it used to be!

0: Do I even want sex?
1: Fruit, grapes, peaches, juice, Christmas, sex!
2: Girls, do you menstruate?
3: Menstruate?
2: Oh, yes, I've always been a good seamstress. Let's put it this way. Do you get your period?
4: Yes.
5: Oh, God.
2: And boys, do you have sex organs?
6: What?
7: Oh.
8: You mean...
9: Yes.
6: Yes.
9: Sure.
2: Oh, then you do have a sex life, and you can be part of this radio play, because you've got a body, and bodies have hormones, and hormones keep you constantly preparing to make a child.
10: They do?
11: Right now?
2: See? There goes a flying hormone
12: That's
2: right
12: amazing.
2: Now. So buck up, darlings, click those heels, Cinderella, and say with me, There's nothing like commercials on contraceptives.
13: We tested 3,000 couples in Sandwich, Illinois, and found that if used carefully, our diaphragm and contraceptive jelly provided them with 98% effectiveness. The diaphragm. Don't leave home without it.
14: I'm just a widow.

And this year, the IUD wins the award for the strangest looking and most dangerous birth control device.

0: Wow, check this out. It says here that women are born with 2 million eggs in their ovaries.
1: And look at this. It says here that men make 50 million sperm a day.
2: 50 million sperm a day?
3: That's a lot of sperm.
4: That means that boys are fertile constantly, 24 hours a day.
1: But girls aren't fertile all the time, are they?
5: They're not.
1: But if boys are fertile every day, then why do girls have to deal with birth control?
3: Yeah.
5: They don't.
1: What do you mean? They're all designed for women.
3: Yeah.
5: Not the condom.
1: Oh, right. How many guys are gonna buy a condom?
3: Yeah.
5: Boys.
6: Yes.

0: Condom.
1: Come on, you look like oldest. She'll love it.
2: Okay.
3: Yes. What can I do for you?
2: Give me a 3-pack package of condoms.
3: I'm sorry. You'll have to speak up. A 3-pack package of what?
2: Condoms. 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
3: okay? 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
3: That's my boy. 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And you're very wise to avoid lambskin rubbers, because they do not protect from AIDS. Use latex.
2: Okay, thanks.
3: Careful. Keep these condoms out of your glove compartment and wallet. The heat may destroy them. And don't keep them for more than 2 years.
2: I hope I won't have to. Can I have them now?
3: Wait, how old are you?
2: 18. Well, I'll be 18 next month.
3: Relax. Men and women of any age can purchase these little wonders. And by the way, did you know that one size fits all?
2: Oh, good.
1: Shut up.
2: I mean, no, I didn't know that either.
3: Here you go, young man. Be safe.
2: Thanks.
4: Sweet. Yeah, we got him.
5: I get the purple rib. One. I get the red over that.
4: All right. Some people think you can catch AIDS through the air.
6: You cannot.
4: Some people think you can catch AIDS by touching an infected poison.
6: You cannot.
4: Some people think you can catch AIDS in hot tubs.
6: You cannot.
4: And some people think you can catch AIDS by having unprotected sex with someone with the virus, or by contaminated blood entering the bloodstream through needles.
6: You can. You will.
4: There are enough real ways to get AIDS without adding extra paranoia through misinformation. Here are the facts.
7: 1 million Americans are infected with the AIDS virus. It is estimated that in 3 years, heterosexual transmission will account for almost 10% of new AIDS cases.
8: If we could set back the wheels of time and put Cinderella and the Handsome Prince in a world just like ours, it might sound something like this.
9: Wait, Prince Charming, before we... I need to ask you something. Have you ever tried heroin?
2: No.
9: Oh, good. And also, have you ever shared a needle with anybody?
2: No. Don't worry.
9: Okay, but have you had sex with a man?
2: No. Okay?
9: Okay, you're right. I'm just paranoid. Sorry.
8: Just as Cinderella and the Handsome Prince snuggle into something romantic, Veronica climbs into the back seat.
9: Ah! Who's that?
2: Oh, that's my ex-girlfriend, Veronica.
10: Prince Charming and me slept together a few times, so here I am. Oh, excuse me, could you move over just a little?
9: What?
2: Don't worry about her. Relax.
8: Enter stage right, Sir Lancelot.
9: Ah! Who's that?
10: Oh, I almost forgot. I met this guy at a royal ball and slept with him about, 3 years ago.
11: Hi, I'm Lance.
9: Get out of this car!
11: Oh, I can't do that. Not if you're going to sleep with him.
9: Why not?
8: Enter stage left, Princess Carolina.
12: Hi, Lance.
11: Carrie, baby, how are you?
9: Oh, no.
12: I'm so stoked. Remember Kristen?
13: Hi, this is my old boyfriend, Sylvester.
14: Howdy. Let me introduce my ex-girlfriend and her ex-boyfriend, Maddie and Merle.
12: Hi, I'm Maddie.
15: I'm Merle, and this is Allison. I lost my virginity from her, and then I slept with Carol, Diane, and Florence before I met Maddie.
12: And here's Adam. I lost my virginity from Adam, and then I slept with Isabel.
16: Hi, I'm Isabel.
10: I slept with Mitch, who had an affair with Mark.
0: Hi, I'm Mark. This is Mickey, Melvin, John Boy, and his ex-lover Jessica.
11: Oh, hi, Jessica. Let me introduce you to Felipe, Fanula, and Phoebe.
16: Oh, hi, Phoebe. Well, this is Telly, Tara, Teresa, Ted, Thelma, Vicket, Thorne, Theodore, Throckmorton.
17: Well?

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1: I am young, lose that, and you'll regret it.
2: D, deficiency,
1: that means it's what you lack.

0: Once upon a time, there was a little girl named Cinderella and a little boy named Prince Charming who opened their eyes and ears for the first time. They set forth out into other fairy tale worlds to break the silence, to teach others how to listen to each other. 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
1: Look. 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
0: 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Until then, it's mine.

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0: 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A special thanks to both Helen Thorington and Joanne Green for their generous support and collaboration in this partnership. Up next is The Opponent's Queen Detail by Sheila Davies. 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
2: Never know how much I love you. 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

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Even though the missing leaflets lined the streets, you were not reunited with them for many years. But you were found by skyhoots, daydreamers who kept you in a freezer most of the time. Occasionally they let you out for play, to lean into their soft, hard, starved stomachs, to suck on their pollen-dusted fingers, to blaze asleep as the fire finally died. Your young life was one of losing and finding and freezing. The freezer was a walk-in. It had no skylight. It had rows of steel racks and 100 metal hooks, thick as the bull's necks they would hold. You wandered here all day long, counting on your fingers, singing, and now you say you can't carry a melody, smelling and tasting yourself, talking, chirping, sullenly slumping in a smooth white corner into the infinitesimal levels of melancholy, grief, and abandonment. It is no wonder, then. Reread your infancy and childhood. Reread your entire life, if you must. I think you shall find it a sufficient disguise for what actually happened. Go ahead and do so. I will be waiting for you here at this center.

Dear M, I am Apollo. I cultivate forgetfulness, I cultivate illusion, I study becoming a child of nature wherein there is no sense of dichotomy. I eschew knowledge, for I am the actress under God's artful eye. I am the representation. You are the original. You are Dionysus. You are born away from the civilized coastal cities. You possess a voracious mouth for experience. You accept a life of sensation until it is overindulged. And here is the horse waiting for you, and here is the wind and sand, the star of music that controls your life from its earliest beginnings. And remember, we are irresistibly attracted to each other, so magnetized and seduced, as opposites are. We are opposites forever. We disown the other's barbarity. We are opposites briefly. We embrace the other's beauty. We are united in idea. We reach for equilibrium in the word. Love, S.

July 25th, Year of the Snake. Dear darling, today is my birthday. I am 53 years old. I'm writing to you from a single large room planed off from the central house, layered and shrouded in black. My day bed, my bookcase, and my desk and chair are all zephyred black. The charcoal linen curtains are darkly bright in their crushed diamond weave, and they hang heavy and elegantly from the windows. The walls are rounded at the corners and textured with some kind of amalgamated tar, and the floors are obsidian flagstone. The blackness is alarming, but its prime quality, its fighting value, is absorption. It is a fine room in which to study history. I must insist. The purpose of our generation was to expose the secret self, without shame or pride or vanity. Even though America was run by floozies and gangsters, we vowed to help the earth and its creatures. We vowed to do good. However much the desire to do good is probably the history of human evil. History opens certain hours and bandages others. Since you last wrote, I have been musing over the hypermoderns we were, and how rank-and-file competitiveness prefigured our individual methods of capturing what we believed only one of us could possess. And there, out of the long white arm of the sea, you now play by elastic methods and in constant flux, while I practice the strategy of counting 50 moves. I continue to weigh the histories we began in 1981, when we were such warrior neighbors, when one morning you wrote in white chalk on the pavement outside our apartment building, "Love is strong as death. Jealousy is cruel as the grave. The blonde demon." Oh, jealousy. Part pride, part sin. The beauty who renews her power in dreams of the forebrain. She was our perfect master. We had a pair of reins for each other's every achievement, advance, or appropriation.

0: and is now a stockbroker. The future brings work as an agent of color, which means what? He refers to himself as the victim. He says the victim was born in the south of France and he rejected his birthright. This accounts for his Spanish appearance. Trujillo likes his games, so I described your cosmic rhythm end play, all risk, consequence, and defiance of your own careful rules. He looks forward to your arrival. Trujillo is known to give impromptu talks, usually about the personality, its function as an organ, and its fluid capacities. He teaches us the delightful concubinage between the joke and the axiom, that truth lies not so much in source as intention. What is fact, anyway, he asks, but a chemical that burns oxygen?
1: Her consciousness has become, is so developed, and of such nature that she plans to live. She expects to live. She will be living a very long life, that she will be living for many long years, that she will be living a fully healthful, wholeful life, a life of perfect health. I have no fear or belief that there is anyone or any ones, that there is anything or any things, that there is any circumstance, situation, condition, or state, that there is any chronological series or sequence of events, that there is any processes, that there is any whys, that there is any explained or unexplainables, that there is any causes or reasons, that causes, is causing, has caused, will cause, can cause, that makes, is making, has made, will make, can make, that has, is having, has had, will have, can have, my cat to have worms. I have solved, resolved today the problem, the problems of my cat having worms, now and in the past and in the future. Thank you, Father, for your holy, perfect law.
0: He and I have taken the ritual walks along the river. He is fond of making cat's cradles or drawing mazes or throwing dice when we talk. He is without artifice through the full use of it. One night, we were in the hidden garden. The others had gone to bed. The sweet air fatigued me to his gravity, and along with the rose-colored blood of wind and moon, my voice became a lover's voice, moving above him, knees hugging the sides of his body. A wine-glass-rimmed pleasure hovered in me and was just to advance when Trujillo whispered, "Quick, look behind you." I did, into the black garden. There was nothing. When I faced him again, his lips were parted in slight puzzlement. Many times I would reach this moment of pleasure, and he would repeat with urgency, "Hurry! Do not fail to look back! Please!" At last, in a single instant, my head quickly turned, my eyes penetrated the darkness, and many final pictures were shown before me.
2: When you see that, what do you think? When you see that, those pictures on the wall, do you think anything?
3: I think about darts. I think about a dart game. I mean, they look like targets.
2: Do you see anything human about this? I mean, does it seem like there is any humanity there?
3: Not in that light.
0: No. Love, she. September 5th, 2003. Arcane breezeway to Isinglass, warm opera. Dear M. Cook, the molt train filters like an eyelash through the hollowed earth. Activity inside the breezeway is in flux. Grand Central and Victoria stations, O'Hara Airport, Liberia Transport Consortium Center. If you are traveling from Detroit, it's a white ash breeze that blows. A permanent breeze of refined soda ash, a blend of sodium and sulfate. The breezeways are long, wide, windy passages. As you draw closer to New Orleans, the white arched destination points change to assignated gold door plates. Yes, principally, one finds these in and around New Orleans, where one's destination is inexact and ambiguous. Many people have spent their entire lives in the breezeways. They never go out indoors. I always wear my hat with the net.
4: In Sao Paulo, to Reflux 3916, unusually cool temperatures have come together with high humidity in Bahia at 2 Reflux 368. Temperatures are as low as 13 degrees above zero.
0: Soil moisture is January 17th, 2004, House of Barter. Dearest Melisande, I am in Delaware at Pocosin, the golden upland swamp on the coastal plain. It is in the fifth place. Billowing Tomb is north by several hundred miles, and Assateague Island, its mirrored opposite, is several hundred miles south. To the high west is the Dive, and to the far low east, its mirrored opposite, are the Nine Pillars of Hercules, which once served as the gateway to Atlantis. I am sunning myself using the oversized feather fan you once gave me instead of money. My hair is pinned up in a

0: gray duckbill and is lacquered in black. My eyebrows are the same black. My skin is the color of the cool autumn moon disc, blurred between quarter and half phase. My neck has the creamy lines of a woman in her 50s. If I am lucky, I will soon show the soft capitulations to feminine skin. I can't explain it, but as I age, it feels as though the distance between the back of my head and the back of my eyes grows somehow deeper. I am tracing you closely and remembering the days of our formidable rivalry. We ought to have appreciated them more because we were so entwined in drinking of one another, so hot with war, so tightly disciplined in our constant use of humiliation, flowering with passion and spite. Your marriage to Max kept growing newer and newer, a perfect art, all aesthetic straight lines, absence of sentimentality, colored white, vaporless, headed out. And my marriage to Sadler was completely eccentric, unpredictable, full of erratic moves and psychic trash, multiple colors with a commonality of silver dust throughout, and the smell of antimony.
1: As warm and predominantly dry weather. In Turkey, it is warm with rain in the northern regions. The rain everywhere is favorable.
0: P.S. I love your description of Trujillo, those long teeth, straight black eyelashes, that amazing height, and his interest in maintaining a continuity of the visual and auditory spheres. He did seem to dwell in the plasma of higher emotions, which, as I remember, he called opens. When you are ruled by passions, he said, you are in the lower or closed emotions. Turning the other cheek, I learned, is saintly in its appearance, but in its feeling it is the union of violence and nonviolence, or revenge and virtue. Without the revenge, there is nothing to fuel the virtue of turning away. The lower emotions travel at light speed as exploitable fuel. The higher ones are nearly motionless. Therefore, when a lower emotion arises, grab its speed, open your eyes to it, and look around. Practice being there. Everything is a lesson at this expanding eye of the heat. Steal, advised Trujillo, and make these your stealing deposits. Or, as my darling young hibiscus would say, bring your idols to yourself. In repose, Sabadilla. La Celle St. Cloud, Easter, 1993. Dear you, divam, yoshit rupena, by assuming yoshit the form vesha, of a woman, rakshasi, of a beautiful woman, a demoness, but appearance like a woman, guna possessing qualities in the form of time, 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extraordinarily beautiful, Kapata, Ivati Vesha, a young girl, Upaguda, and embraced, Aham Didirksha, I Ramanasya, Didirksha Vehe, saw the semen of him, Tasya Chaskanda, was blazing Sulena, fire, and Jawalata, was accepted by you, Dirtam, Tivya, with bells, Gantavat,

April 27th, 2004. White Shroud Plain, lower hand, left half. Dear Mimi Salsa, I have been in the sacred nursery all morning. I stand here and listen to the music of the alternates, death and birth. Lisa was born here, or Gaga-Adada as you named her, and her first act was to throw the rattle of ebullient lights to the floor, and she laughed when they popped open in bulbs of flame. Her attic and cellar dialects, she tells me now, were expanded during her frequent trips to Hadron Horizon, the time period 10 to the 23 seconds after the creation of the universe, when the fundamental particles were formed. Gaga-Adada is my changeling child. Though there is only one of her, she sometimes appears in twos or threes or fours. After the birth of your first child, you bewildered everyone by refusing to see him. You said all children should be left with their nursemaids for exactly 3 weeks. This preserves the perfection of their infancy like a photograph. During this time, you showered compulsively, galvanized by the lotus soap and the endless shattering of water on the shower tiles. When you first held your new infant, Clay Vigard, in your arms, you naturally sang to him.

0: going to treat you right. You give me fever.
1: P.S. An act of imagination which is understood will be furthered by another of its own kind. Hood River, Columbia Gorge Hotel, July 7th, 2005. Dear Mimi, at Sound of Money, New Mexico. The other day, I sat with my legs propped on a second chair, watching the water and air from the terrace of the hotel. The cliff of the gorge separated my eye from the view, listing the secret pink stain of the whorls. They, and this includes everything, pierced a quick breath in the thoughts, visual and not linguistic. The secret, and this includes all secrets, stretched around the shameful skeleton until it was pulled tight and thin in a bluish vapor. When the sun rose, the light dried off the moisture that secrets leave, whether they vanish or not, and you and I were falling, not having come to pass until the future, and we will be confiding in one another, for nevertheless, we will die together. The other day, then, I was wearing a pair of golden peach color glaze gloves, a wide-brim hat, a suited and fair blue poplin dress, a chaloon-lined zoot coat, and very fey last-century stockings, with pure, perfect spiked heels. A picture of fiction. Clothing aside, I had nothing with me, no personal belongings, and nothing technological or spectrophotometric or electromagnetic. I simply sat there, gloved hands on abdomen, watching the striae of consensual elements. To my left, your letter arrived, hand-delivered by a turquoise-ringed, ruby-braceleted steward. I was no better illumined to read about Trujillo than on that day. It's true, I had the feeling you had somehow met before I introduced you. Once I even wrote to you in Sanskrit of the affair, and then I was too afraid to mail the letter. So, you have refurbished a most provocative, degenerative, Medusan, felonious, substantive episode. The undying formology of attainment. Trujillo was a vagary. He was the worst and the last. He taught me to stop identifying with my body. He taught me to load or to evacuate my memory at will. My story of that day is short. I met Sadler at the air gate. He had wanted to travel by ship, but he had never been to La Celle Saint-Cloud, and I wanted him to come right away. He marveled at the adobe car. Even though I had described it to him in letters, he couldn't get over the intelligence of it, the savvy. On the way home, I detoured down a rarely used dirt road and showed him how the lens of the windows could be altered for maximum privacy. We made love very, very slow, because the points of contact were so heated. We fell asleep, and when we awoke, I pulled out some big hat beers, French and cold and good. We discussed men and women, and I said something about men. Their lives were a study in falling behind, and that men lacked an essential thing that women retained. Sadler said, "That thing is called humility. The weakness of the man is arrogance." "You have never been arrogant," I assured him. "You have never been humble," he replied. We drove to the house. Strangely, no one was around. Sadler fell asleep on a cot in the west room, and I wandered into the garden, where Clover briefly halted the descent of twilight. I wasn't certain if the voices I heard came from my inner ear or the hidden garden. An envoy of the lower passions, seething past the censers, emitted a furious, fast-pitched whine. Mosquitoes, I thought, brushing at my skin, while my cunning had found a spot behind the hedge to observe you and Trujillo. Until then, I had not realized what a pleasant annulment spying can be. I overheard your conversation just before you made love. There were only 4 sentences, and even with queen jealousy buckling her long, sinewy legs around me, I could still laugh at what you were saying. Your voice was as I had never heard it before, inexplicably shy, combined with the slight force of a toaster popping up. The words exchanged between you and Trujillo were not what I was expecting. He said, "I feel as if the Parthenon is in my throat." You said, "What's it doing in there?" He said, "I was speaking more of beauty, a reaction to your beauty." And then you said, "Oh, come on, anyone would know you were talking about ruins." Hours later, we all went out for dinner. While we were eating, I steadily gazed upon your foreheads. In doing so, I reached a base level, a C-phase level, during which I systematically ate both of you, and a conjugal level.
2: I was given 4F for being emotionally immature. The doctor asked if I liked girls. I took a while to answer, and then said yes.
3: Well, most men are lesbians anyway.
4: They really are, aren't they, Jenny?
3: Men like women in just that same way.
4: Yes, I see. That same adoring, exclusive, strictly possessed style.
5: That's ridiculous. Men love to entertain other men. They'll fight for it.
6: Look, men fight for the only law they truly know, Austin. Consent.
7: I don't believe any of us knows what goes on in the minds of men.
3: Men and women are so separate.
4: Different weights. I wrote something about it once. A standing man is twice a sitting woman. A standing woman is the equivalent of a sitting man. A lying woman is a laying woman.
2: Nothing fancy there.
1: Shortly after you returned to the RLC, I attacked Trujillo with a seaweed pouch filled with raccoon blood that I had wily strapped against my inner thigh. He was not surprised, but his groin was stained red for some time. He arrived with the milk and departed with the blood. I always wondered if this was what he meant by becoming an agent of color. Sub Rosa Shishi. Summer, 2006. Dearest Mana Personality, Empress Augusta Bay in a cool bath of blue, studying the wayward applications of healing and changing shapes, their hostile aspects, laughing the joke. Earth has always been a student-teaching planet. We find our shapes by an atomic enchance, by a theriomorphic desire to reduce ourselves. I am on vacation. My feet touch the water, my hands comb the sand, and some crazy loon is driving a twin-prop biplane at a low altitude. The universe exists. The universe is handheld. The universe is solid, but its support is multidimensional. The universe is handheld, and I saw the hand once. The universe is plunged in water. It is not in space the way I thought it once was. I ask, do the conditions of the earth ever change? Let me teach you about the earth, says my darling young hibiscus.

And I can see you from here. On pierced ball feet, you toss the gold-inlaid tortoiseshell sphere. It will return when it executes a wide arc over the sea. The four inland animals are circling: the elephant, the copper horse, the eagle, the iron cockerel. Your left hand rests on a water jug. You are bare-breasted and seeking the wisdom of the lion. You have never escaped death, and you think about that. Your ribbed, flaring body swells, and you sing.

0: with love, Shibniel, one of the seven childbed amulet angels. You were from another world, but it was Earth that you loved, and you just couldn't dispel the loveliness of sitting in the dirt of your second home. You had the blonde curls, the furious brown eyes. You looked around. "Who's here that I already know?" you asked. "And so I am, waiting for you just at this sentence. I will slap your frozen cheeks that are blandished by the deep color of cold and that still retain bits of ice. I will choose to warm you, whatever the angle of the ray. I choose you, and there will be no other."
1: "Now, you listen to my story, and here's the point that I have made. Cats were born to give chicks fever, be it Fahrenheit or centigrade, you give me fever."
0: "A quick message by Mercury. I love you madly as ever. I want to make your skin raise by a sharp, diamond-high musical note. 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
1: "Fever."
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4: So position relaxed. Think of your chest, lifting your chest up whilst you're singing out. Start with the sound oo.

0: Did you want to say perhaps how your throat feels, how you feel? Got a cold?
1: Yes, I have a cold. The throat is a little bit sore.
0: Okay.
1: I can't sing at all. I have no voice.

It all started with a small notice on the bulletin board at the theater school. That was the spring of 1980. I don't know who put up the notice, but it was quite different from everything else pinned up there. It was a small, pale blue, handwritten notice. The writing was small and framed, and there was a map showing how to get there, to the Roy Hart Theatre. The notice was in French. Stage de voix, it said. Courses in voice production. But there was something else, and I think it was that which made me decide to go. It read, "For the fear of life in human beings is at least as great as the fear of death."

0: It's amazing how voices and faces can change in the space of a week. What happened at my first Roy Hart Theatre course was that the participants all experienced changes and accomplished things so far beyond their own individual limitations that they underwent a personality transformation. Once, during a private lesson, I suddenly heard a mighty, forceful bass voice, something like Martti Talvela, coming out of me. I was so astonished that I stopped and looked round for whoever had produced such a voice. But there was no one there. The voice had emerged from inside me. I also sang with two voices at the same time. I roared like a lion, till I no longer knew who it was, me or my teacher, Hans, who was roaring. I cried like a baby for my mother, warbled my lover's name, belching out my voice. But the most unforgettable memory is when I heard my own true voice. It was after a very hard private lesson. Hans, my teacher, asked me how I felt. Well, how are you feeling, Eva?
1: Fine,
0: I said, in a beautiful, deep, warmly resonant voice. That's your real voice, said Hans. Just afterwards, it was break time, and we went out into the lobby for a cup of coffee. As soon as I stepped over the threshold, my voice went up again, about an octave. Yes, I would love some coffee. Since then I have returned to the Roy Hart Theatre many, many times, but I have never recovered that voice, the one I like to think of as my voice.
2: Break it.

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That's where the energy is stored. And it is the cracks that are the passageway to a bigger, richer, and purer voice.

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0: vois,
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0: change.
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1: his
0: il a
1: voice
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0: Voix. 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
1: It's the sound.
0: À travers, derrière
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1: behind his speech,
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0: qu'il
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0: peut faire écrouler un mur par ses vibrations.
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0: Et on parle de ça dans la Bible.
1: In the Bible, for example,
0: que les murs de Jéricho en sept jours se sont écroulés. 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
1: the
0: mais
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1: may
0: aussi
1: do
0: mal.
1: Both good
0: c'est
1: and
0: selon
1: evil.
0: Les vibrations, les
1: it
0: modulations.
1: Depends on its vibrations.
0: Mais je pense aussi que c'est selon ton état d'évolution.
1: On your level of spiritual
0: ton
1: development.
0: État d'évolution, ça, c'est très important.
1: That's very important.
0: Si, par exemple, tu as une certaine évolution
1: the
0: spirituelle,
1: voice's level of evolution
0: alors ton son n'est pas comme celui qui est à la base.
1: Is interpreted by the cells
0: il y a divers degrés
1: like
0: de son.
1: A message,
0: et
1: and
0: ces
1: the cells
0: divers
1: react
0: degrés
1: accordingly.
0: De son, je pense que les cellules doivent les capter comme un message et réagissent.
1: I again met Hans, my first unforgettable teacher from the Royhard Theatre, 8 years later, in Paris. He had left the theatre and set up shop as a private teacher in voice production. Not only had he changed name, nowadays he calls himself Gael, he'd also changed his ideology. He now totally rejects the Royhard Theatre's approach. He says that the theatre's methods are irrational and exclusively based on teacher-student interdependence. Singing students do indeed achieve unbelievable results and a personal breakthrough, but only as long as the lessons continue. The results cannot be repeated afterwards, and what was of value cannot be recovered. Nor can you continue on your own. Gael also says that he has always had only one real wish, to be able to sing, beautifully for his own and others' delight. After 10 years with the Royhard Theatre, he can indeed produce the most imposing and hair-raising sounds, but his singing is as miserable as before.
2: That's right.

0: Wait, I want to ask something. I want to ask exactly about this starting of how to sing. Could you do it once? Just
1: can you demonstrate
0: the beginning,
1: Gael?
0: Could you do it once?
2: Well, what you did was you started anxious. You can't always program yourself to not to be anxious.
0: Yeah.
2: The thing to do is that when the sound comes out anxious, is to immediately adjust. Is to adjust inside and try and free. So if you go, if it's if you go, then pushing out, it's difficult because I've got my nose blocked as well.
0: Mm.
2: But the main thing to do is to not. Is to accept that it's not quite what it should be and immediately start doing tiny adjustments. Reduce and go in the right direction and don't concentrate on the fault. If you think, oh, I'm wrong and it's not right, then you tend to try and push to make it different. You have to hear that it's, or feel more, because I don't want you to listen to this time, because you judge if you listen. Don't judge it, but just feel that it's not exactly what you want to feel, and then reduce, go to something softer and more refine it towards the back. Yawn.
0: Ah, I'm sorry, I'm getting irritated with myself again, because I notice every time I try to sort of make a sound, it goes up. Everything here is locked, completely locked. And that's what I don't understand. Is it possible to start making a sound without everything, without anything moving?
2: Could it possible? Of course it's possible, yes. Okay.

0: between sound and the psyche. Our work has psychological as well as artistic implications. The basic question in all psychology is how to live one's life as it demands to be lived. What is often considered the most important element in our work is precisely that which is impossible to explain. The value of our work lies in our insistence on searching for those rare moments when people are genuinely touched by their own lives. And this is what is the most difficult of all, because the fear of life in human beings is at least as great as the fear of death.
1: Good afternoon. My name is Roy Hart. The following is a soul portrait. It is at the same time a biological education of the personality through the voice.

The Roy Hart Theatre calls its method the 8th octave method. They consider that each of us has an almost unlimited vocal potential. All voice categorization, soprano, contralto, baritone and bass, is artificial. The human voice has a common structure so that all these voices can be found within us, whether we are man, woman or child.

by looking for the voice, working with it, caring for it, dragging it from the depths of the soul, we can approach what it means to be a human being. When I speak of singing, I do not consider it only as an artistic exercise, but as a possibility and means of knowing oneself. Alfred Wolfson.

0: house.
1: It was Alfred Wolfson, a German Jew who fled Hitler to London, who laid the foundations of the Roy Hart Theatre's work. Experiences serving in the trenches during the First World War, the cries of the dying soldiers, were a turning point in Wolfson's life. He determined to devote himself entirely to research on the voice. Wolfson considered the voice the audible expression of man's innermost soul. He wanted to know why most people's voices are suppressed, monotonous, and spasmodic. He found that the voice is not merely a function of anatomy, but an expression of the whole personality. The limitations of the voice depend entirely on the psychological problems of the individual, and if you reverse this, then all aspects of the individual can be developed through the voice. Cosanna, you said yesterday that what lies between individuality and abandon is sensuality.
2: Yes, yes. Why? Because here I sense that this business of training tough muscle,
3: yeah,
2: it prevents for what I feel is very much needed, and is to let it come out, the sensuality that you have, to get in touch with the feelings.
1: Cosanna Luca of the Roy Hart Theatre.
2: You see how all the repression and all this closed mouth and closed pelvis and everything is shrinked like that,
3: yeah,
2: and
3: yeah,
2: very scared and distance.
3: Yeah.
2: So just how to start open and let it go.
3: Yeah.
2: And be with your...
3: Yeah.
2: How is it called that in English? Your
3: chin.
2: Your chin. So for me, it's very important to conquer this, to look for this sensuality in the body, in the voice.
3: Yeah.
2: But that is so different to sexuality.
4: Yeah, yeah, yeah, yeah. Papa.
5: Papa.
6: Moi, je pense que le son, c'est quelque chose de très important. 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
1: Personally, I think that in the same way that we are rejuvenated by eating raw vegetables and fruits, which are the products of the cosmic and not of man, as we grow younger physically, our voices also get younger through eating raw vegetables. And this brings vibrations that you perhaps no longer had, and a new tonality is achieved. They say, perhaps, that Eva's voice has not really changed, but its vibrations aren't the same as they used to be. And that, I think, is the whole point. What's it gonna be, baby? Do you want me? 'Cause I want you. Said I want you.
0: want me? I gotta know. I gotta know. Do you want me? Baby, baby, baby, listen to me. I may not know what I'm going, baby.

0: want. Hey,
1: and it's a preacher, baby.
2: Preacher, baby.
0: I want you.
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4: 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Up next is Timepiece by Pauline Oliveros. Thank you for listening.

0: Do you have the time?
1: Time of day?
0: Time.
1: Present time.
0: Fleeting.
1: Winter time?
0: Do you have the time?
2: Time.
1: Terrible time.
0: Stretching.
2: Present time. Reckoning time.
1: Winter time.
0: Can you tell me the time?
1: Good time.
2: Timely.

0: signature.
1: Yeah?
2: Pearl had continued
0: Special
2: to whirl
0: time.
2: As I secretly paused to recollect. She didn't even notice that her audience had left her for a moment.
0: Time and again.
1: Yep. Israel was some pretty baby, she continued. Even
0: time
1: though I wasn't nothing but
0: filled.
1: A girl myself, mind you, I thought he was the cutest little blackberry-colored baby I'd ever seen. And Lord knows he was the baddest child hit the Sunday school.
0: Time
1: but to Mr.
0: Capsule.
1: Rufus, Miss Mamie, even now his sisters, honey, Israel could do no wrong. He was their baby boy. Over the course of time, seemed like everybody else took to calling him that too, baby boy. I get full of joy when I think
0: time
1: back on that time, Shelby.
0: Traveler.
2: She looked leftward and blew an affectionate breath at her memory.
1: My growing days were the best days, she said.
0: Good
1: folk
0: time.
1: Cared about one another then. Had to. Colored people had to work so hard and got nothing. No decent pay, no respect, no nothing.
0: Kill time.
1: But we did the best we could with what we had. My mama and daddy ain't know how to read or write. But our next door neighbor, Miss Iola, could read some. And she taught us till we went to school. In return, my mama used to do all of Miss Iola's patchwork sewing. Now my daddy, he took a piece of paper, see, drew slashes on it for numbers. And that's how he taught us how to count. Yeah. Now, you couldn't cheat him out his money. Because, now see, if you gave him a receipt, he couldn't read a thing on it. But wasn't no kind of way you was going to cheat him out his money. Nowadays, your next door neighbor liable to walk right past you, not even look at you, let alone say hello. Seems like ain't nobody got no time these days.
0: Release time.
1: Time teller. Out of the time? Take your time.
0: I don't have time.
1: Watch the time.
0: There's the mountain never time. Enough time.
1: Save a time. Full time.
0: Lifetime.
1: No, indefinite time. All time. All time. Time
0: all
1: remaining.
0: Time, no see.
1: Time teller. Free time. Night clock time.
0: Solar time. Record

0: time
1: reckoning
0: time. Done run away from here. Can't feel it. Don't see it. It didn't leave no message. It was going.
1: The present.
0: Time. Time.
1: Metrical time.
0: Time, where you gone? Time. Where do you be when you leave from here?
1: Time table, time worn, half time. There is no time.
2: A long time ago, once upon a time, time was.
1: Amount of time?
2: The time of her life. Time sharing, time frame, time trial.
1: Multiple found time.
2: Time. Time money, springtime, game time, astral time. Finishing time, parallel time, night time, tea time.
1: Some time schedule.
2: Many times. Funny time. Any time?
1: My.
2: Starting time?
1: Time.
2: Time machine. Time stamp. Dream time. Maple time. Time will tell.
1: A long
2: the time of a life.
1: Time killer.
2: Ago.
1: All the time. Several times. Definite time.
2: Time
1: of a life.
2: Piece.
1: Time exposure. Time sheet.
2: Elapsed time. Time of her life, lack time. Oh, friendly time, part time, dreadful time, time's up.
1: Oh,
2: time of her life,
1: stretcher.
2: Time's up. Playing time. Time together all the time, one time, time.

0: run, run away from here. Can't feel it.
1: Time ago.
0: Don't see it. Didn't leave no message. It was going.
1: Time capsule.

0: reckoning time.
1: I have all the time in the world. In no time, at the same time, time of night, once upon a time, time signs, on time, hard time, begging for time, time saver, leisure time, horrible time, time lock, buy time, biding my time, hot time, down time, another time,
0: multiple
1: often
0: time,
1: fine time, noon time, I have all the time in the world, leisure time, measure time, time structure, time dimension, for the time being, time keeper, run out of time, less time, whole time, so little time, I have all the time in the world, time to go, time's up, run out of time, less time, time heals all wounds.
0: Time tells.
2: 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Sidereal.

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0: after time. Father, time,
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1: Time doesn't run away from him. 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Caught in the land of fall.
0: Divide time.
1: Kissing the sweet winter prince. Don't dance with the maiden summer.
0: Time.
1: Before laying ravenously. Ravenously.
0: Fill time.
1: Hot.
0: Record time. Present time.
2: Future time.
0: Half
1: time sheet.
0: Time.
1: Pay for the time. Olden time.
2: Length of time.
1: Do you have the time?
2: Subjective time.
1: Past time.
0: Least time.
2: Big time.
1: Timeless. Present time.
2: Organic time. New time. Working overtime.
0: Same time.
1: Time and a half. Time and a half. Time and a half. Do you have the time?
2: Timer?
1: Terrible time.
2: Timer.
0: At a certain time.
1: Time signature.
2: Objective time.
1: Time's up.
0: My time.

0: I don't have the time. 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
0: Solar
1: piece.
0: Time.
1: Take your time. Ugh, schedule time, time passage. Time teller. From this time forward.
0: Good time.
1: Global time.
0: There is no time like the present.
1: You watch the time. Savor the time.
0: Specified time.
1: Play time.
0: Amount of
1: play
0: time.
1: Time. Oh, time sensitive. Time
0: metrical
1: to stay.
0: Time.
1: Oh, savor the time. Time remaining. Time relations. Passing the time. Passing the time, time teller.
0: Time fleeting.
1: Excellent time. Indefinite time.
0: Time warm.

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1: She was shaking her head when she caught my eye, and then in a second she jerked her neck and remembered her train of thought. Anyhow,
0: there is never enough.
1: Her thoughts now back on track. We all loved ourselves some baby boy. He was always winning spelling bees and writing contests and whatnot. He and my younger brother Odell played baseball and football together. Ask anybody. Deacon Ellis will tell you about the time the church rented a bus to go up to Apopka to see baby boy win the Masons and Pallbearers oratorical contest. All the way back home, we were singing and whooping and carrying on so, and Deacon Ellis kept yelling for us to sit down and keep quiet. You see how he hollered at Trellis, little boy, now? Well, child, that's just how that man used to holler at us when we was kids. He'd say, y'all children just best quit dancing with the devil and get some wares and sit down. Well, Miss Mamie had so much chicken and yam fritters, macaroni salad and pound cake that she was begging everybody, take a plate home with you when we got back. I thought I had forgot all about that time.
2: Bye time. Timely.

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0: quick and kind.
1: Watch your time. Clock time. Time out. Time has come. Time has come. Time has come.
0: Another time.
1: Bill time. Bill time. Give yourself time. Time warp. No time. Watch the time. Time will tell. Running time. Wonderful time. Time peace time. Known time dimension. Solar time. Time parallel. Time pleaser. What time is it? What time is it? Time will tell. Any time. Past time. Running out of time. Running out of time. Running out of time. No time. No time. Time.
0: Small time.

0: Time teller.
1: Starting time.
0: Do you know the time?
1: Fine time.
0: Summertime. Mountain time.
1: Find time.
0: Central time. Free time. Full time. Space time. Take your time, time. Out of time, time. Time relations.
2: Ah, time teller.
0: Time Standard relations. Time passage. Space time. Clock time. Time worker. Eastern time.
1: Time testing.
0: Oh, all time. All time. All time.
1: At the correct
0: all time.
1: Time card. Time saver. Punch time.
0: True time.
3: Time immemorial.
1: Horrible.
0: Timeless.
1: Time.
0: Time sheet. Pay for the time.
3: Time honored. Test of time.
0: Do you have the time?
3: Time of
0: Noon
3: day?
0: Time.
3: Length of time? Good time? Present time?
0: Present time.
3: Big time.
0: Best time.
1: Time
0: honored.
1: Of day.
0: Length of time. Time dilation. Time honored. Beat time.
1: My time.
0: Time server.
3: Universal time. Universal time.
0: Do you have
1: universal time?
0: Time of day. Time and a half.
4: Don't fly
1: time
4: to the sun.
1: Year.
4: Don't race to the moon. Can't look up and see it sitting on top of the sky.
1: Down
4: twirling
1: time.
4: The world in its hands no more. Time done run away from here.
1: Hard time.
4: Can't feel it. Don't see it.
1: Time? Time.
4: Time?
1: Pacific time.
4: Where you go?
1: I have all the time in the world. I have all the time in the world.
0: There was a long silence. A huge
1: My
0: space of
1: time
0: fell on us, where Pearl didn't speak at all. I was glad for the silence, although I couldn't quite guess
1: Organized
0: her thoughts by looking at her.
1: Time.
0: In this time, I found that she was alarmingly peaceful.
1: Record.
0: Carefully
1: time.
0: Glancing at the pictures in her mind. Quite unlike the busybody who nearly ran in the church every Sunday looking to see if her daughter Retha had dropped off her grandchildren for Sunday school on time.
1: Record the time.
0: In this space which fell between us, somehow the craggy lines on her forehead and around her mouth rubbed themselves from her face,
1: time
0: making soft
1: warm.
0: Lines. I had to admit that she was plainly attractive. And for the first time,
1: Phil time,
0: I saw she had impeccable skin.
1: Time warp

0: dream time.
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0: Waste from time. Time killer.
2: Daytime. Time of a life, two time, timetable, bad time.
0: Sign of the time.
2: Ugh. Time was. Time of a life. Long time. Time of her life. Money time.
0: War time.
2: Time of her life. Bad time.
0: Waste time.
2: Oh. Bad time.
0: Time stamp.
2: Time of her life. Small time. Time ago. Long time. Time was. Once upon a time.
0: Time's sign.
2: Time again.
0: Time's sign.
2: Time of a life? Oh. Last time.
0: Till the end of time.

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0: 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A special thanks to both Helen Thorington and Joanne Green for their generous support and collaboration in this partnership. Up next is Europoli, Part 1, by Helmut Kopeski, with Michael Maria Kamertens. 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
1: 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I think it speaks for itself.
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3: I sell condoms, pretty condoms. I sell red ones and pink ones and green. I sell condoms. You can look, you mustn't touch or feel. They're alarming, it's so charming. Some have ribbons and lace on the end. And they're selling, they're the in thing now to give your friend. See the pretty big one that I'm holding here. Can you guess who tried to buy this from me? Such a pretty shape, such a pretty size, such a pretty style. It can fit in three. They're exciting, so inviting. Here's a sample, it's called Come To Me. And good news, yous are all going to get one for free.
4: Una, that was only wonderful.

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0: 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I have something to offer. I am and have always been carrying a lot of grief for my lost childhood and for the effects of its horror and violence on my life. I am grieving the loss of my mother and my father. 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It was tortured.
1: Katerina na Ljubljano, smer oblast 112, letališče Brnik, smer oblast Megla 10, Rateče, smer oblast 10, Lesce, smer oblast 11, Slovengradec, Megla 9, Celje, smer oblast 10, Rogla, pretežno oblast 8, Maribor oblast 13, letališče 14 milibarov ustaljen.
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5: Attenzione, il numero selezionato è inesistente. 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

0: There are several ways to keep flies out of your dinner. 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
1: Second tape, number 29. Lakes near Budapest, the paradise of nudists at twilight. 1 minute, 30 seconds.

Dear friends, the nice gurgling sound on our cassette number one reminds me of a magazine article about the flood, which is likely to become a nightmare for all coastline dwellers like us because of the increasing temperatures worldwide and the fear of melting polar ice caps. You should make something out of this scenario.

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1: An Arabian horse's laughter on Mr. Ciupiński's stud farm. 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Miecios.
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through to 655. 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Through to 655.

gust winds around 10 miles an hour. Monday night, partly cloudy. Highs around 70. Northwest winds

partly cloudy. Highs around 70. Northwest winds around 10 miles an hour. Monday night, partly cloudy. Highs around 70. Northwest winds around 10 miles an hour. Monday night.

0: 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High.
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0: throughout the game.
1: Before walking Brian Roberts was a serious mistake, but we can pick that up at the bottom of the eighth inning. The Yankees, down 3-1, started to climb back in the game in the third. Damon Walk was forced. Jeter singled, and Cabrera went to second. The pitch is swung on and grounded weakly to second. The Yankees, down 3-1, started to climb back in the game in the third. Damon Walk was forced. Jeter singled, and Cabrera went to second. Posada hit by a pitch, and the batter was Bernie Williams.
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0: This is Karen Werner, and you're about to hear Mediterraneo by Anna Raimondo, who is a radio artist from Italy now based in Brussels, Belgium. I'm thrilled to share this piece, which I find packs a wallop as a form of witness, and all the more so in its spare approach. Anna Raimondo produced Mediterraneo in 2014 as both a radio artwork and a video installation. 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
1: Mediterraneo, Mediterraneo, Mediterraneo, Mediterraneo, Mediterraneo, Mediterraneo, Mediterraneo, Mediterraneo, Mediterraneo, Mediterraneo, Mediterraneo, Mediterraneo, Mediterraneo, Mediterraneo, 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

0: You've been listening to A Beginner's Guide to Attracting Birds, composed and produced by Alvin Curran at the Mills College Electronic Music Studio. The studio engineer was Jonathan Mitchell. Special thanks go to Marianne Amache and the Friends of Harmony Ranch, and posthumously to John Cage for allowing the artist to use his voice, reading from the Norton Lectures, Harvard University Press, 1989. Additional thanks to Charlie Parker for a fragment of his solo on Dizzy Gillespie's Bebop from the album Charlie Parker, Bird at the Roost. Thanks go also to Melissa Gould, who suggested the title and inspired this work. A Beginner's Guide is a commission of the 1994-95 Radio Consortium, New Radio and Performing Arts in Staten Island, New York, KOHM-FM in Lubbock, Texas, and KGNU-FM in Boulder, Colorado. The commission was made possible with a grant from the Meet the Composer Reader's Digest Commissioning Program in partnership with the National Endowment for the Arts and the Lila Wallace Reader's Digest Fund.
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1: 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Thank you for listening.
2: She felt ill. Her ears were buzzing. Her breath shallow, rapid. The blood was racing through her body, tingling at the fingertips, blasting out its heat in the furnace of her head.
3: Salt in the wound.
2: Salt burned in her wounds. She was immersed in a profound darkness.
3: Hear the darkness.
2: Ravens mocked her. She was awash in a sea of information. No, more than a sea, more than pounding waves.
3: Cacophony.
2: Something putrefying. Cacophonous. Full of fear and potential. The very depths of
3: the
2: blackness.
3: Hear the cacophony.
2: All the information at once, but no meaning. Or was it all the meaning and no information? Information. Yes, it had started there. Seemingly innocuous. A persistent case of information indigestion. Her journey would be sweet as honey and bitter as beetledown. She would become the journey. She would be everywhere, like information itself. Make herself like it. Understand that she already was. She would compose and decompose. Alive and dead, with poetry and chemistry, enigmatic, inspired, immersed in the alchemical knowing.
3: Separation. Open the gate of separation. Separate. Separate and recombine. Separate to recombine.
4: I think one of the ways to start is to kind of go back and maybe start with what the alchemists themselves like kind of develop or talk about the alchemical model or theory as to what an alchemical process is to create a compound or create the philosopher's stone, which was the medicine to cure all ills, both of human beings and of metals. They had divided the world into three principles. And what those three principles were was what they called mercury, sulfur, and salt. Mercury was sort of the spirit, this essence, also called spirit. The sulfur was the soul, or the oil of something. And the salt was the body, or the ashes, or the salts, mineral salts of something. So you could basically take any compound, any substance, anything, whether it's animal, vegetable, or mineral, and by putting it through certain processes, you would separate it out into its three principles. You would then purify it and then recombine it again. And what you would end up with would be whatever that substance was, but concentrated and elevated to a higher level.
3: It is not a question of a body which, upon disintegrating, loses its soul, but of a soul so concentrated in its power that it unmakes the body.

0: See, I think in the past, and again, I wasn't there, so I don't know, but just making it up, imagining what the past might have been, or from what you read and what you hear, there wasn't that much of a separation of things. It wasn't so categorized or split apart into sort of scientific inquiry, artistic inquiry, poetic inquiry, philosophical sort of thing. And I think that as time has gone on, stuff has kind of separated out and has probably been over-purified. So that when you get like, wow, this is great, look at all the information we have, look at how clean, look at the signal-to-noise ratios that we've been able to achieve. And I think it has sometimes maybe purified to the point where some of the dirt, some of the fertility that was there has been kind of cleaned out, you know? I mean, you can purify something to the point where it's sterile. Maybe some dirt and noise needs to be reintroduced. Maybe some of that oil, maybe some of that sulfur or soul needs to be reintroduced back into that, the mercury.
1: Open the gate of separation. As you work the separations, you face the anxiety, an anxiety of the will to information. Is this the will you already know so well, the will of science, or something new?
2: And if you have a complete, total, tunnel will, then you miss all the things that are really important and really fructifying and really transformative.

on the spiritual level, you're not actually trying to go against nature. So it's very anti-Christian in that sort of sense, in that to the alchemist, God is already inherent within nature, and all you have to do is allow it to go its own way. So you remove your own will, which may be completely inaccurate, and allow the will of the nature, the will of the universe, the will of God, whatever, to manifest in its own particularity for that situation. I think alchemy is quite unlike most Western metaphysics in that in most cases in the West you're actually aiming for specific kind of results, even when you're doing magic, you know, you're bringing your will to bear on things. Whereas in alchemy it's much more about suspension of this over-determination of things, so that you allow things to manifest in their own particularities, going back at and looking at the way that terms are used to refer to multiples of different kinds of events. It means that you're actually open to much more of things that are happening. You're not just open to the particular colour change, but you are opening up to, say, the particular kinds of shapes and the things that they remind you of and the particular kinds of emotional states. It's very much more about allowing things to manifest in the way that they want to, with your feedback into that, so that you are changing things. Like alchemists say that all metals seek to become gold. You're not actually trying to make them gold, you're just trying to allow them to become what is within them already. And so again, with the medicines and so on, you're just merely trying to potentize rather than to actually give it completely new

0: Solution. Glide through the gate of solution, dissolving and permeating.
1: Saberblading alchemical nomad.
2: So where does the alchemy come in?
1: With that particular set of performances, it came in with my thinking about transactions at ATMs, automated teller machines, and how an ATM card or a credit card is a plastic card, and plastic is the most base material in our culture. And using an ATM card is, in a sense, transforming this base material into some form of gold.
0: Wonder, voyage, journey.
1: I'm really confused about who the high performer is and what the high performer is, because it's so packed with different identities, which basically means different information. I use different people's credit cards and ATM cards for these performances. They give me their PIN numbers, and the high performer assumes the identity of different people at different times. So if I use your credit card, the high performer becomes you, but it's still operating with my physical agency. So it's kind of got your legal agency and my physical agency. At first I thought the high performer was me, but it's no longer anything close to me, but I don't know what it is really. It's this amalgamation or this identity entity kind of that periodically is filled and emptied of identities, which also has a certain alchemical resonance.
3: You have a compound that has a very sharp line drawn around it. And I mean that on a lot of different levels, not just a physical level. You then work with what's known as the mercury. In the plant kingdom, that's alcohol, ethanol. And you macerate, or you immerse the plant within there. And what happens is the boundaries break down. Some of the plant moves and migrates into that solvent. It becomes a hybrid of the two. There's a thing that goes on as an individual or as an alchemist or as someone working within the world also in approaching some of these texts, some of these problems, some of these procedures, where you start to redraw some of the lines. And so where the anxiety starts to come from is that you're always on edge, on the edge of whatever that boundary has been defined. Some of it borders on sounding kind of schizophrenic. And it's the kind of thing that there's a bit of an identity that's given up, because as you draw this line, sometimes there's a great deal invested in it. But the idea is to kind of like erase it a little bit or make it a bit more permeable.

0: Mercury, planet nearest the sun. Mercury, the spirit. Mercury, the compound. Mercurius, hermetic god. God of commerce, eloquence, cunning, and theft. Mercury, god of information.
1: Mercury tends to be a very important substance, and you can see that one of the reasons for this is it violates categories, in that it's a metal which is liquid. Okay, and we have no other metal which is liquid.
2: People,
1: all metals are solid at room temperature.
2: Experiencing
1: it's very fluid.
2: What it's like
1: it sort of explodes around all over the place. It's very bouncy. It also has effects that it reacts with gold, which very few things do. And you also, in alchemy, have the association with the planet Mercury and the god Mercury and all the astrological significances of that. So, motility, communicability, the winged youth. Also in alchemy you talk about the mercury of a substance, which has nothing to do with common mercury or quicksilver, but it is something that you extract from the substance and that you can then perform operations on that and has particular kinds of potencies. So mercury in alchemy is a very slippery term, very hard to get hold of, just like real mercury.
0: Mercury. White. See the whiteness flash by, momentary. A glimpse of possibility. A cold shiver piercing through you. Damp encrusted mold. Dry dusty crystals. Salt in the wound. White heat. White noise. White powders that dissolve you.
1: What you might call a shamanic mode of language use is very important in alchemy, and that is that you don't actually have a one-to-one correspondence between words and things. As opposed to science, where the idea is clarity of communication and that something should be reduplicatable, alchemy is much more about the temporary, the emergence of something completely new, some events that don't happen very often. I mean, in science, you can only communicate about regularities because you're communicating about things which happen frequently, whereas alchemy is much more about communicating about things which do not happen frequently, which may only happen once in somebody's lifetime. And if you're thinking that that is a relationship between the human themselves and the process that they're doing, then it's quite obvious that this is going to change from moment to moment, and that you're wanting something which can start the instabilities going that will produce that kind of transformative process, rather than tying something down to specific kinds of words and specific kind of processes, which sort of imprison in a way, even though of course they make things clearer.

0: sublimation, calcination, seculation. Next, the gates of sublimation and calcination, to peculate and circulate.
1: What happens within the alchemist is important as what happens in the laboratory, and the two are not separate and cannot be separated in any way at all.
2: Metaphorically tapping into what might be in the air, what kind of forces might be in the air, how our sense of air is changing with information. So we're breathing the same air that some information is passing through. And now you can send faxes over cellular services, or you can send email over cellular services. It's more and more information is flowing through the air that we actually breathe and that we and the space that we actually move through.
0: There is something in the air.
2: The air has been transformed for us. It has been made into a medium of information, and there's nothing we can do about it. We just have to breathe it.
0: Putrefaction and fermentation. Putrefaction and fermentation. Putrefaction and fermentation. Putrefaction and fermentation. Enter the gate of putrefaction. Through this gate and into the ferment.
3: When I started doing drawings of dismembered corpses, I lost my Los Angeles dealer. When I started doing the big blood and dismembered corpse drawings, I lost my New York dealer. He came in and turned white when he saw my work. I've lost a lot of art dealers just because they found my imagery. When you're dealing with the putrefactio, in other words, when I was drawing rotting corpses or when I was working from autopsies, I mean, art dealers want muzak. They want decoration. They want something that looks corporate and colorful that they can slap up on that IBM wall.
4: Listen.
0: Hear the darkness. More profound, more fruitful than chaos. Overhear the cacophony, the raucous confusion.
5: With the digestion, it's sort of like the decaying of an animal, of a dead animal. The stench that happens, it becomes just one disgusting mess. But out of that, it's very fertile. From that decomposition, from that fermentation, begins the possibility for growth, the possibility
6: for transformation. Actually, I did a piece last year called Don't Worry Where It Did Smell. And the smell was the smell that they use in workstations to have you work faster and smoother and be more awake. Danger, dirty data. Danger, dirty data. Security fallibility due to motherboard loaders and motherboard jumpers. Dirty data. The overflowing, overfilled chunk loads of irrecoverable, unidentifiable, and lost data bits. Data which drives you crazy. Data which makes you sick. Data which is by its nature criminal. And data which is befouled by someone else hurting it or ruining it or contaminating it or filling it with other data, taking it and using it, disposing of it, trash data, highlighted data, used data, mixed up data. Danger, dirty data. Warning you, danger, warning the you, the body, the bio body, not the brain, warning your physical self. Dirty data was a warning system that I set up in several art projects. So at the same time, my computer program would entice you into the system. Simultaneously would go up a warning about it. So it was entreating you, at the same time warning you, holding you back, which is what happens every day.
4: putrefying, cacophonous.
6: Many machines strive to become more human-like, and more humans strive to become more machine-like.
3: There's a sort of subtle material exchange that's happening, sort of psychic energy exchange with the electronic energy of the computer screen.
0: Electromagnetic attractions, luminous as the dew, healing as the balsam.
6: My gut feeling is that the unconscious is moving on into new realms where people who are telepaths and psychics are now being understood
0: telepaths
6: in new ways.
0: And psychics.
6: So they've got soul aspect.
0: Psychopaths
6: lives,
0: and telepaths.
6: Internal lives still have a shape and form, but we're moving on in our understanding of it. I actually think this is all being advanced by information.

0: It's not just something that you consume from the outside. It's somewhere where you actually are. It's a space of being. And so if it's a space of being, which is just information, then it's a space that you have to somehow negotiate yourself into. So it's not just a question of consumption, the consumption of information. It's also a question of how it is that you are able to be in a space of information.
1: The machine eats a card. It consumes something. We give it its food. The expression, information wants to be free, makes some kind of sense if you start to think of it as kind of a wild beast, even, that wants to be free and just wants to eat.
2: Hungry for information.
3: Only in the process of developing the remedy could she come to understand the illness, to work it
2: devoured
3: out on and through her very body.
2: Devouring.
1: I wonder if psychologically we are becoming very attached to these. We are totally attached to these devices. There's no way that we can live without, virtually no way, if I can use the word virtually, there's virtually no way we can live without an ATM card, a credit card. Our culture is just based on that. So, but it also completely interconnects us with other forces and other people and other systems and other flows. And there's this sense that you're always connected. And in a sense, it's like you can never escape that devouring mother.
2: Devoured.
1: Information.
2: Exaltation, multiplication, projection.
3: Separation. Solution.
2: Exaltation. Multiplication.
3: Putrefaction.
2: Projection. Contact.

0: if there were such a thing. Exaltation, multiplication, and projection. The quintessential moment.
1: In the West, we tend to think very much of things in terms of visuality, of spatiality, of things being laid out clearly so that you can see them as separate objects in a visual field. Alchemy tends to use sort of terms of hearing much more regularly, that you might overhear something. And when you're overhearing something, you hear things simultaneously superimposed. Noises are not separate things. We sort of add together. They transform the whole of what it is that you're hearing. And so the modality may not be of opening something up to set it out tidily, but of listening to the knowledge that something already has. It's a different kind of metaphor and different kind of approach.
2: Absolutely. The idea of overhearing, I think that's an incredible thing, because by overhearing, what that means is that it's the inadvertent material that seeps in.
0: Sweet as honey,
3: and bitter as beetle down.
0: I had become the journey. I had been everywhere.
3: Everywhere.
0: Like information itself. Made myself like it. Understood that I already was. I had composed and decomposed. Alive and dead with poetry and chemistry. Enigmatic, inspired, transformed with the alchemy.
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5: This is Wave Farm Radio Art Fellow Karen Werner. And you're about to hear a piece called 12 Miles Out, created by the New York-based project Neurotransmitter. Neurotransmitter was a project of Angel Navadas and Valerie Tavera that was active between 2001 and 2008. Neurotransmitter created 12 Miles Out in 2005, and it exhibited it for many years as an installation, rather than as a piece made solely for radio broadcast. 12 Miles Out is an example of radio art that addresses radio as content, as material, and as a space. The piece is also a kind of archive of pirate radio, an archive within an archive. Here is Neurotransmitter's description of the piece. 12 Miles Out is a visual and sound installation that merges analog radio technology and line drawing. This work continues Neurotransmitter's exploration of offshore pirate radio practice, prevalent in Europe in the 1960s and 70s, and in the U.S. a decade later. Pirate radio is a tactic that undermines corporate media domination and occupies the privatized space of radio bandwidth for non-commercial interests. 12 Miles Out specifically references Radio Caroline, one of the most infamous offshore radio ships. Installed, the drawing represents a Radio Caroline ship circa 1964, setting the scene for the radio broadcast. The audio composition mixes live and ambient sound recordings of an ocean voyage Neurotransmitter took out into international waters, archival material from Radio Caroline broadcasts, and audio that references offshore pirate radio and the shifts in territorial boundaries that govern the sea. Multiple radios within the exhibition space will be tuned to the project's transmission frequency, or viewers can bring their own radios in order to listen to the work, end quote. Here's the 5.5-minute loop that is part of Neurotransmitter's 12 Miles Out.

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5: We have got reports from as far back as, far away, as New Zealand and Australia. You can actually hear it there. Well, it's very good, of course, but...
6: The weather, the sun which came out over the south of England this afternoon, just despite the forecasters, should keep the skies clear until later this evening when clouds will appear.
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9: Chicago, Dr. Martin Luther King has cancelled a protest march planned for tomorrow. In South Africa and Rhodesia, ministers have issued strong warnings to would-be terrorists. In New Zealand, the British rugby team has been beaten by 19-6. And in London, the General Secretary of the TUC, Mr. George Woodcock, is in hospital with a slight heart attack.
10: Right, Jamar. Well, if you're having tea now, it's 12 past 5 o'clock, or if you're going to eat at 6 o'clock, then you've got, 48 minutes to go before tea time.
11: I don't know what the weather's like where you are. It's calmed down a bit from what it was last night, but we still have a bit of a swell going for us at the moment. I've just been up on deck, you know, thought it might be good policy to get us over there before I came on the air. And the sea is very calm indeed, you know, and yet the boat is rocking a bit. This is one of these peculiar things about being at sea, you know, you get a, which is called a side swell. It means the waves come at the side of the boat. And the boat can be rocking like anything, but the weather be quite nice. It isn't sunny yet, there's a sea fog. The skipper is going to move our boat just a little bit more inland and see if we can get a better result. So if you hear the engines running during the morning, that's what it is.
12: Australia, Sir Francis Chichester has run into rough conditions in the Tasman Sea. Several hundred miles north of his position, there is a fierce cyclone that is causing strong winds and making the sea rough. China, following an incident at the Chinese embassy in Belgrade in which a window was smashed, Chinese members of the staff at the Yugoslav embassy in Peking have gone on strike in protest of the incident. America, it's been announced that since the 1950s, America's arms sales to foreign countries have increased by 600%. Last year's sales had a value of over £700 billion. As a result of the American sales, Britain can't even sell enough arms to Germany to offset the cost of the Rhine Army. Russia. As a result of the present anti-Russian attitude taken by the Chinese, the Russians have complained over the recent rioting outside their embassy in Peking. They've also protested over the treatment of their embassy staff. London. Last night, a man was shot outside a public house in the St. Pancras area. The incident occurred after a political argument in the pub between communists and fascists. The man was taken to hospital where he was operated on. His condition is said to be satisfactory.
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1: In its 10 years as a weekly national series from 1987 to 1998, New American Radio commissioned and distributed over 300 original works. Conceptual new drama, associational documentary, language explorations, sonic meditations, environmental compositions, musical explorations, and works that pioneer new dimensions in acoustic space. Wavefarm is thrilled to partner with New American Radio to ensure these works remain available to listeners today and into the future. 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A special thanks to both Helen Thorington and Joanne Green for their generous support and collaboration in this partnership. Up next is Natchez to New York by Aluk Dara. Thank you for listening.
2: Well, you know, I always had the utmost respect for both of them, for Neville and Diana. They got slightly different lifestyles now, but they're both good people. Well, Neville hangs out at the juke joints quite a bit, and it bothers Diana. He's either over there at the juke joint or there over there at the house, and sometimes they clash with her Sadiddy friends, who are also very nice people, but different. Not quite as down home as most of the folks around here. Neville had seemed to have some reservations about her trying out for the Metropolitan Opera House in New York, that is. I don't know why, but I think he had some problems with Diana going for it. Now, if you look at her, you know she was made for opera. She's big woman, I mean, voluptuous, full figure and full face. You know she can belt out a note, just perfect for it. They never really out and out fought. Every once in a while, though, they would sing. And when they sang, boy, sometimes their singing would be worse than any fight, except it sounded better. Maybe if they move out together, and I heard they was going to New York, that might bind them a little.

0: Hey, baby. I brought Big John home with me.
1: See, Sandra, this is exactly what I was talking about. Neville has no regard for my time, especially not my rehearsal schedule.
0: Hey there, Sandra. Looks like you're putting on a little weight in all the right places. Meet my buddy, Big John.
2: Good evening, ladies.
1: Neville, Sandra and I are in the midst of my preparations for my auditions in New York.
0: Forget about New York, baby. Listen up. Now, Big John and I, we're working on a tune here. John, come on out on the porch so we can see how far we've gotten here.

0: John. Let's get this one. This is a new tune I tell you about.
1: This is a new one you were talking about, you?
0: Yeah, Sugar Shack.
1: I hear you. Sounds sweet.
0: Just like the Shack.
1: Uh-huh.

0: 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I ain't been down in a while, but I remember a lot of good things. All right, you got it. BYOBB.
1: That's right. 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
0: Down at the sugar shack. 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
1: 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But I'll be coming back out soon.
0: Well, it's about time for us to get a little sweetness in our life.
1: I know what you mean, brother, man.
0: Go on down to the Sugar Shack.
1: Sugar Shack?
0: Yeah.
1: I'll meet you down there.
0: Sugar Shack.
1: The Sugar Shack.
0: Now I'm going to play a little bass. He's going to play a little bit. I'm going to play the bass for you.
1: Okay, man.

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0: 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Sugar, sugar, say. This tune sounds better when you join in, Diana. Now, what's the matter? You forgot how to sing the blues?
1: Neville. The blues is not my thing. My voice is better suited for the opera.
0: Look, don't put on airs with me, Diana. You were singing the blues when I met you. Now, matter of fact, you had the biggest mouth I heard down at the Sugar Shack.
1: The Sugar Shack? My God, Neville, that was years ago.
0: Well, it's a good thing I still remember, because all this opera business is getting on my nerve.
2: Neville, look here. Maybe I'd best be starting home.
0: No, John. Come on, stay with me now. We got lots more work to do.
1: Well, I'm going to say goodnight now. This night air is not good for my throat.
0: I got something good for your throat there, honey. Look, we won't be too long out here.
1: Mm-hmm. Take your time, Neville. Look, Sandra, I want to practice this aria. It's really been giving me a lot of trouble.
3: That's a good idea. Listen, Diana, if you want to really practice and you want some privacy, you know what I mean. You can come on up to my house anytime. Good night, Mr. John.
2: Excuse me. The name is Horton, man. Big John Horton. See, look here, man. How'd you two get together? You seem as different as up and down.
0: Well, John, sometimes I ask myself that same question, you know? That same old question. But we're both born and raised right here in Natchez. Though Diana acts like she's Guillotine Price or somebody. She can sing a mean blues when she puts her mind to it, see?

0: Hey, play that piece I like with John.
1: What you mean, whiskey drinking woman?
0: No. When it go, I asked my baby for a nickel. She gave me a pocket full of $100 bills.
1: Okay. Asked my baby for a nickel. And she gave me a pocket full of $100 bills. Asked my baby for some whiskey. And she gave me a whiskey still. Asked my baby for a nickel. And she gave me a pocket full of $100 bills. Asked my baby for a nickel. And she gave me a pocket full of $100 bills. Asked my baby for some whiskey. And she gave me a whiskey still.

0: Oh, no. Good Lord, woman. Diana, please. Look, you got to sit Madame Butterfly back on the bed. What's left to eat in there? I can't stand no opera on no empty stomach.
1: Look, Neville, I must have my voice in top condition. My agent called and everything is set for my engagement at the Met.
0: Let's get ready for bed. Diana, let's get ready for bed.

0: ever be serious? My career is very important to me.
1: Your career is doing fine. So is mine. And we both have plenty to keep us busy. Now it's time to settle them right down now. Let's settle down. Sing something for me.
0: Well, how about the movement I was just working on?
1: No. Let me see. Something real pretty. Sing Summertime for me, baby.

0: shovel to answer the telephone. Neville? Neville, dear, please get the telephone.
1: It's 6 o'clock in the morning.
2: Hello? Oh yeah, it's my agent in Paris. He got the time mixed up again. Yeah, man. Uh-huh. Take care of everything, all the arrangements and everything. Uh-huh. Yeah, just send everything in writing. Mm-hmm. In English.
0: Oh, how about some breakfast?
2: You must be reading my mind, baby.
0: What does Jean-Paul have to say?
2: You know, things are working out as planned. We got 6 weeks in Europe. We're going to stop in Paris, Bologna, Nice, Milan.
0: I don't know. I'm still worried. There's going to be a lot of competition out there, Neville. Here we're big fish in a small pond.
2: Fish don't have nothing to do with it. I played enough for juke joints, you know. If I'm as good as they say I am, why shouldn't I have some first-class gigs?
0: I just hope New York doesn't eat us up alive.
2: Look, sweet girl, stop all that worrying and concentrate on my breakfast. Look here, after I eat, I think I run down to the sugar shack.
0: At this hour?
2: Yeah, baby. And this is when the guys get the second wind, huh? See you later, baby.

0: Well, look what the wind blew in here.
1: Hey, I see the sun can't stop this party, huh?
0: How you doing, Neville? Why don't you sit in on this song with us? We're going to do I'm a Dirty, Dirty, Low-Down Dog.
1: Mm-hmm.
0: What's this I hear? About you leaving town?
1: You going to come in here bugging me? I told you, no rumors. You don't come up here with no rumors, you know. I'm trying to work out this left hand on the piano and play this harmonica because Jimmy got fired last night, so I got to do the whole thing by myself. You looking good. What you been doing, baby?
0: Thinking about you. Thinking about me. Thinking about us.
1: Don't get serious, homie. You know, don't get serious. Look, you know I got the old lady. You've been knowing her for 20 years. You know, I don't think I'm going to leave this town anyway. I got a good job. You know, why should I leave here?
0: That's just what I've been thinking. Why should you leave here?

0: Okay, I gotta go. You gonna be out here tonight?
1: Maybe.
0: Okay, I'll see you later.
1: Neville, let me ask you something.
2: What is it, sugar baby?
1: What are we gonna do without you? What am I gonna do without you?

0: that's yeah.
1: That's yeah.
0: To New York.
1: Long way, boy, but I hear you coming. That's yeah. To New York.
0: That's yeah.
1: That's yeah.
2: So, anyway, finally came the time when, like musicians, they both ended up leaving. They had to go and, I don't know, try and see what the world had in store for them or something. I don't know. But they were leaving for good. They just, you know, decided that they had to move on. Greener pastures, at least bigger pastures than Mississippi. And as friends to both of them, I felt it was my obligation to at least have a little something for them. I was really going to miss both of them, so I didn't quite know how to say goodbye to each of them separately. So I figured a party with a room full of people would be the best way.

0: come on, see, boy.
1: My itinerary. Said Natchez. To New York.
0: Oh, up on to New York, well, that's a long way to be going.
1: Natchez.
0: Hope you packed the lunch.
1: To New York.
0: Hey.
1: I want to read
0: I don't even got any long hair. You know, I've really been in some long hair lately.
1: Well,
0: somebody can get lost in. You know, when I go to stroking.
1: Well, I'll order you a whole box of wigs to take to him.
0: Well,
1: I got my ticket.
0: You got your ticket, boy?
1: Yeah.
0: Where you going? Oh, you going? Oh, wait a minute now. Natchez.
1: That's right. What does it say?
2: To New York.
1: What did he say?
0: Oh, Natchez.

0: moon. Woo-hoo! Hey, man, check out all the girls on the train show, railroad tracks. Waving their bonnets and things. Like they ain't never gonna see us.
1: You just heard Natchez to New York by Aluk Dara, broadcast by New American Radio.
2: This is Wave Farm radio artist fellow Karen Werner, and I'm excited to share with you this piece from the Wave Farm Radio Art Archive called Qualia by the Spanish-Belgian radio artist Charo Calvo. Qualia is a word that refers to the intangible feelings and memories that come up in response to sensory perception. Calvo, who works with sound in an intuitive and skillful way, sound designs the stories of five women, evoking in sound what can't be said in words. Each of the five women in this piece is, like Calvo, an artist living in Belgium, but originally from somewhere else. Calvo invites each woman to tell a story in her mother tongue. Calvo, who is from Spain, is the fifth storyteller in the piece. Charo Calvo produced Qualia for the Australian Broadcast Corporation show Soundproof in 2016, and the piece has won numerous awards. Qualia is 45 minutes long.

0: I don't hear very clearly since I am born. 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Like all machines, it doesn't get along with water. Better to not to have them on the boat.
1: Ma mère, sans aucun doute, a veillé à ce que mes appareils restent à terre.
0: I had 7 years of speech therapy. 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
1: My mother surely made certain that my hearing aid stays on land.
0: I don't hear very clearly since I am born. I was 6 when I started to wear hearing aids. Like all machines, it doesn't get along with water. Better to not to have them on the boat. 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
1: There's maybe 8 places on the white boat, but where is my place?
0: En position de foetus, le pavillon de mon oreille est collé à la paroi. 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

0: 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Un miscuglio di razza, era molto speciale.
1: She says, I had a little white dog, a mongrel, all white, a very special one.
0: Si chiamava Lyra.
1: She was called Lyra.
0: Aveva la stessa altezza di una gatta, molto fine.
1: She was as big as a cat, very elegant.
0: Gli avevo comprato un collare rosa con delle gemme. False, no? Per carità.
1: I had bought her a pink necklace with fake gems. Well, it was a cat's necklace.
0: Era per I gatti, ma gli stava così bene.
1: But it was perfect for her.
0: E sai? Non aveva bisogno del guinzaglio, mi seguiva dappertutto e capiva tutto quello che dicevo.
1: She says. She didn't need a leash. She followed me everywhere and she understood everything I said.
0: Cantavamo insieme.
1: We used to sing together.
0: E ballava dritta dritta.
1: And she danced on her two tiny hind legs.
0: Il fantastico è che mi accompagnava tutti I giorni a scuola e se ne tornava a casa da sola.
1: Every morning she came with me to school and returned home alone, amazingly enough.
0: Un giorno ci stavamo avviando per la scuola, come tutti I giorni, no? 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
1: One morning, as we were on our way to school, she suddenly took off running and barking. She was getting dangerously close to the road. Maybe she spotted another dog or something. I don't know.
0: La chiamai perché non sembrava accorgersi delle tante auto che andavano veloci, no?
1: I yelled her name. I saw that she hadn't noticed the cars driving very fast and very close to her.
0: Un furgone bianco l'ha stravolta e l'ha spezzata in due. Così, proprio sotto I miei occhi.
1: A white van knocked her down and drove over her, splitting her in two.
0: Sono rimasta paralizzata. 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
1: I was stunned. Did not move. I shouted, I cried, I wept. I could not stop weeping.
0: Allora ho corso. 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E piangevo.
1: Then I ran all the way to school without looking back once.
0: Ho pianto per giorni e giorni.
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1: One day I received a phone call announcing my mother's death and that she was to be cremated the next day.
0: J'ai pensé, ma così brutto.
1: It was so fast, so quick.
0: Ho preso un treno di notte.
1: I took a night train.
0: E la mattina sono direttamente arrivata al crematorio.
1: And the next morning I went directly to the crematorium.
0: Era in una cappella.
1: In a chapel.
0: The coffin was closed.
1: The coffin was closed.
0: And an unfamiliar woman started to talk about...
1: And a woman, a stranger, surely hired by the funeral company, started
0: God,
1: a speech about God,
0: the paradise,
1: and heaven.
0: Oh, il passait une musique mélodieusement.
1: A disgusting sweet melody played in the background.
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0: silencieuse,
1: pallid, frail and silent.
0: Her hair was white.
1: Her hair was all white,
0: as Lila's fur,
1: like Lyra's fur.
0: Urlato, singhiozzato.
1: I cried. Yelled, wept without any restraint.
0: Davanti al suo corpo.
1: Before her dead body.
0: Comme
1: the
0: devant le corps de Lyra.
1: The same way I did before Lyra's.
0: Mais elle ne m'entendait pas.
1: But she could not hear me.

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1: She says,
0: yani,
1: I mean, you throw a stone in the air, collect one stone from the ground and catch the falling stone in your hand.
0: Yani,
1: I mean, you throw a stone in the air, collect two stones from the ground and catch the falling stone in your hand.
0: Yani,
1: I mean, you throw a stone in the air, collect three stones from the... I mean, you throw a stone in the air, you throw...
0: Yani,
1: I mean, you throw a stone in the air, collect three stones from the ground and catch the falling stone.

ذكي تشي عروج نار.

That was Qualia, produced in 2016 by Spanish-Belgian radio artist Charo Calvo. 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
1: In its 10 years as a weekly national series from 1987 to 1998, New American Radio commissioned and distributed over 300 original works. 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Up next is Auto Dream Mode Graphical Tales by Terry Riley. Thank you for listening.

While storing some of my sound samples in a deep underwater chamber so they can be retrieved later, I encounter a dwarf with dark skin and ever-changing facial features. I have to ask him his name several times, but finally come to understand his name is Ping. He is interested in something I have, or wants to teach me of something he has. I'm not sure. I seem to be left with some word fragments, which there are more that I can't remember. Ovat, Otep, Ovat, Otep. I have been flying over a beach effortlessly, with many people stopping to look up. At times, I dip too low and I'm almost caught by the feet. This gives me anxiety. While back in the barn, I encounter Ping again, with a face like a dog with enormous jaws that are snapping at some object that I have in my hand. I climb a lattice up into the loft. Friends are flying out the windows, but suddenly I'm too weak to fly. I gaze out the window, considering to leap through it in flight, but decide against it and slowly descend the lattice, taking care not to fall. I'm on a long bus ride, a large modern bus with first class seats, lots of room for everybody. Some of the passengers seem to be band members of mine, but I don't know them. Occasionally the bus stops and someone gets off. We finally arrive at the venue. There are two pianos and boxes of electronic equipment that we have to set up. Someone has prepared food and water on a large table. They are very hospitable and haven't had many artists or musicians in these parts. All the electronic equipment has to be set up to connect the two pianos. I'm trying to remember the delay times as the machines are not programmed. At first, I think it's 400 milliseconds. And then I see 380 milliseconds, and I know that that's right for one. And the other machine has to be programmed for 190 milliseconds. I remarked to George that we need at least 4 hours to set up. But the small audience is already there. We tell them to come back later and continue working. The concert never takes place.

While in Italy, I experience a miracle. I'm walking through the grounds of an old church, which has filigreed arches that sprawl in many directions. They shine golden and red in the sun, and their elaborate ornamentation is very pleasing to the eye. We come out onto the edge of a lake where many people are gathered. There is to be a miraculous apparition by a saint that day. I stare out across the lake, straining to catch a glimpse of this miracle. Slowly, the sun shining behind the clouds forms an outline of a man. Even though it is vague, I become overcome with emotion and exclaim to the crowd, "I see him! I see Santa!" Then, suddenly, instead of a vague outline, becomes a clear, shining, radiant form of the same, gently rolling in the sky. The form is only the head and torso from the waist up. I run to tell Anne that I have

marvel at how all the blocks are square, like in New York. I'm also happy I don't have jet lag, even though I've just arrived. I attend an orchestral rehearsal where one orchestra is playing a piece I don't remember writing, although I find it quite attractive and agreeable. The conductor is a Maurice Chevalier lookalike, and he's tall and dressed elegantly. He conducts with economic but passionate gestures. He is coaxing marvelous sounds out of the orchestra. They interrupt the rehearsal momentarily, and players in the orchestra begin to give testimony to how wonderful my music is. One woman says, "Zucchini," which was apparently the name of my piece, "has everything I ever knew about music in it, and more." Other young composers in the orchestra, who seem to be Mexican, apologize for having failed to mention how much I have influenced them. Then the conductor gives a long and terribly profound talk about the meaning of this music and how it should be played. I'm very moved by his eloquence. It seems no one has ever said such deep things about music. I feel a great urge to document what he is saying. I tell him I'm bringing a film crew from the States to capture his marvelous conducting and profound thoughts. He then resumes the rehearsal of Zucchini, and his conducting is even more incredible than before. The music touches great magic and emotional depth. The music ends. He takes off his top hat, and in a gesture of grace and elegance, it rolls over several times along his arm before being caught in his waiting fingertips. At the same moment, he strolls off the stage and into the darkness.

I am rehearsing a piece of mine with a black woman. A piece that requires singing dyads in thirds with only one voice. She sings first, and then she asks me to demonstrate the same passage. There are many other musicians present. Criticizes me, saying I'm holding my head to one side while singing and look stiff and unexpressive. She tells me that I must learn to move my head while singing, swaying with the music. I respond that I feel stiff and that it would be artificial to do so. Would look and feel dumb. Later on, I am following a black man who is a musician down the aisle of a theater, and I am telling him, it's important to stay loose.

playing an exotic double reed instrument, quite beautifully, on the street of some unfamiliar city. I marvel at how easily I play this instrument, even though I've never played it before. People passing by are deeply affected by its entrancing sound. Suddenly, an old Indian fakir, a renunciate, who's quite well known to me, he appears. He's walking by very fast, and I'm happy and surprised to see him in this unexpected place. Even though I've known him well for many years, he barely acknowledges me and continues walking on rapidly. I ask, "How have you been?" He doesn't answer. I notice that instead of his old baggy sweatshirt and baggy pants and floppy cap and long white hair and beard, he's very dapper and clean-shaven, except for a tiny pencil-lined mustache. He's wearing a freshly pressed white shirt, a tie, an elegant pullover sweater, and a gray felt fedora. He goes into a grocery store, and I follow him. It is very crowded inside. Suddenly, I'm aware that I'm smoking a cigarette. Fakir is standing on the other side of the store, and he's also smoking. Around me are huge clouds of smoke, and I become aware that people are giving me very mean stares, as it's not permitted to smoke inside. No one is paying attention to the fakir as his cigarette is barely lit, while mine is a veritable bonfire, and I'm unable to put it out. The fakir purchases what he came in for, and as we are leaving, he gets into my shopping cart and sits like a baby. Only now, his appearance has been transformed, and he is in his old gray sweatshirt and pants and saggy cap. He has a full head of long white hair and a long white beard. I'm leaving the store pushing the shopping cart with the old fakir in it when I look up and notice that the previous young dapper fakir is walking just ahead of us. Again, very fast, with a spry and agile step. We pass through a park, me pushing the old fakir in the shopping cart while the young dapper fakir is leading the way. I see Nataraj in the park, and he gives a big and knowing smile, as if in witness to the miraculous appearance of the simultaneous versions of the fakir. As we walk on, I turn to Nataraj and give a clenched fist salute. He salutes back and follows us. At that moment, the image of the young dapper fakir begins to gradually fade out while he's walking ahead. And I take this to be a sign that he is dying and say so to Nataraj. The old fakir still remains the same in my shopping cart. Meanwhile, the young dapper fakir begins writhing on the ground in convulsions, and his image is transforming slowly into the old fakir. First, I am resigned that he is dying, and I'm helpless to intervene. But then, I feel compelled to help him, and I embrace him and tell him, I am there, that he's not alone,
that everything will be okay. Nataraj is also holding him. And then, miraculously, he recovers. We experience an instant scene change and are in some kind of bar, and the young dapper fuck here is drinking a Bloody Mary snow cone. He tells Nataraj and I that he now wants one without ice. Nataraj asks, "Shall I go get one?" The young fakir, who has never driven, replies, "No, I can't drink. I'm driving. I have to find my car." At that moment, an elderly Indian couple enter the bar, which by now is transformed into a store that sells saris. She asks to be shown some clothes, and the fakir pretends to be the clerk and tells her to sit down. He stands behind her and begins fondling her breasts and prodding her body, all the while making comments. "Oh, you have to tighten up here. Oh, this is sagging. Oh, this is out of shape." She seems to enjoy this. Then, quite incredibly, turns her upside down to reveal her bare bottom, which is disgustingly fat and grotesque. Now I understand that the way of the fakir is mysterious, but nonetheless, turn away.

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1: In view of reports that North American aircraft are violating the airspace of Brazil and that in the region of the Amazon, radar stations are being built, Deputy to the Federal Senate, Braga, has petitioned the government to state whether it is aware of these activities. In spite of the world scandal created by the fiasco of the open intervention of the United States against Cuba, there is material evidence that the United States is preparing for a repetition of this attack, again under the leadership of the CIA. It has become known that President Kennedy gave instructions to the Central Intelligence Agency to increase the recruiting of new mercenaries for a second invasion, which will be combined with acts of sabotage. A Cuban radio announces that an American aircraft carrier invaded Cuban territorial waters today and shelled a beach at Ibanez near Santiago. Five jet planes rose from the aircraft carrier and made menacing flights over Ibanez. The radio announcement called this provocation an under-aggressive act against Cuba by American imperialism.
2: In our country, everyone's opinion is respected, provided it proceeds from an objective analysis of reality.
1: Let us turn to the communist food bank. The target they are working towards, the battling communism, is a society of eternal peace between nations, freedom for all nations, universal well-being and prosperity for the people of the earth. What could be more patriotic than fighting for the happiness of one's people? That is a fair appraisal, with which it is impossible not to agree.
3: It's a well-known fact that the Soviet Union does not impose its way of life and its ideology on anyone. Revolutions are not exported. That's our firm belief.
1: Tomorrow is the 185th anniversary of American independence. On July 4th, 1776, the American Congress passed the Declaration of Independence, a document which proclaimed the sovereignty of the United States. The declaration, written by Thomas Jefferson and Benjamin Franklin, inspired the American patriots who took up arms to defend the liberty and happiness of their country. What would Thomas Jefferson say if he could enter modern America today? He vowed that his native land would be an enemy of war. However, today he would hear certain American politicians speak of the necessity of war. In the lobbies of Congress, he would be able to talk with a swarm of politicians preaching a strong-arm policy and hatred between the people. We shall not delve into history and recall the capture of Mexican land, the Philippines, or the invasion of the Isthmus of Panama. Let's take a look at things in a recent year. People of Vietnam are fighting against the French colonizers. America fully supported the colonizers, supplying them with weapons and money. The people of Laos are defending their independence from the colonizers. Who is fighting against the Laotian people? Are the puppets of America armed with American weapons and subsidized by Washington? What about the Congo? Kassavetu and Mobutu, the miserable lackeys, drawing money from the Central Intelligence Agency, murdered Patrice Lumumba, the leader of the Congolese people, dispersed funds, and are now tearing the Congo into bits. What would Jefferson say about America's policy in relation to Cuba? When Batista, the dictator, was thrown out by the people, Washington began an all-out war against Cuba, which is continuing to this very day. Was such a policy

0: set down to the Declaration of Independence.
1: The Soviet Union is already producing more coal, iron, manganese, chromium ore, nickel, steel, locomotives, freight cars, grain combines, lumber materials, metal cutting lathes, woolen fabrics, sugar, animal fat, milk, and other products than the United States. When you remember that Soviet industry is now developing four times faster than American industry, and that the rate of population increase in the two countries is the same, it will be seen that by 1970, the USSR will not only be well ahead of the United States in volume of industrial output, but will also surpass your country in per capita production.

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1: According to the materialistic world outlook, all phenomena in the universe and on Earth have a natural character and are a result of the laws of development of nature. That is why we have no place for the supernatural. We regard everything from the primitive cell to man as a form of existence of matter. And we believe that matter is in a constant state of change and development. But we are tolerant towards people who are religious, and we follow Lenin's teachings that one must be very careful in fighting religion, that much harm can be done by those who hurt the religious feelings of others. And Lenin said that you must fight religion by means of education in an understandable and convincing way.
2: Beginning with ancient Egyptian shrines, where a complex mechanism run by a system of water waves seems miraculous to the people of those times, down to ancient Greek oracles who made use of special air tubes, and including all the Catholic miracles, say, virgins who shed tears that were piped up into their eyes through specially arranged tubes, all these supernatural things were frauds. Now, I personally have not heard of these shrines that light up at night, but I can say this. The church has always produced miracles when its position was critical. Today, the church is steadily losing ground.
1: In our country, where the people have every opportunity to receive an education, and where people are brought up on a materialist philosophy, this is especially noticeable.
2: Therefore, it's quite natural that it tried, by hook or by crook, to keep its due power.
1: Since you mentioned religion, Vladimir, I think it would be a place to say that people in the Soviet Union are absolutely free to worship if they want to, and they are not hindered in any way whatsoever.

The man who Alan Shepard explains constitutes an important achievement in America's Mercury program of maximum flight in space. On behalf of Soviet experts, I want to congratulate our American colleagues on their great success in implementing this experiment. It's quite an achievement of the present state of American Mercury. The Soviet family of Agnes yielded valuable information about the effect of weightlessness on the human being. Alan Shepard was in a state of weightlessness for 5 minutes, while Yuri Gagarin experienced it for over an hour.

0: taken place in Alabama, where segregationists, with the connivance of the state authorities, are making brutal attacks on demonstrators. The scenes of bloodshed in Montgomery are reminiscent of the worst examples of savagery. In Montgomery, on Saturday, crowds of enraged segregationists made a brutal attack on 21 Negroes and white people protesting against the anti-Negro laws. The streets were a scene of bloodshed. According to eyewitnesses, it was a terrible sight. It is also reported that one Negro was left lying in the streets in a pool of blood. The crimes of Bloody Saturday have the blessing of Governor John Patterson of Alabama. He took no steps to prevent the outrage and gave instructions to the police not to intervene. A characteristic feature of Bloody Saturday in Montgomery was that the racists turned on the reporters, particularly press photographers and cinema operators, who tried to take pictures of the scene of brutality. Norman Ritter, reporter from Life and Time, was among those beaten up. These magazines are always trying to persuade their American and non-American leaders how democratic and free everything is in the United States. It's difficult to guess what they will tell their readers now. It will have to be admitted that the members of this Peace Corps have a pretty difficult task. Who is going to believe their propaganda after what has happened in Alabama?
1: While five whites and two Negroes were being arrested in Jackson for riding in the same bus, while fascist thugs were carving a swastika on the living body of a Negro student in Sumter, South Carolina, publicity experts at a convention in Washington were being reproached for their failure to show the world the real America. They were told they've not been able to play up American humanitarianism, integrity, and democracy. They can advertise American cornflakes and automobiles because they really are good. But how can they make the African Negroes sympathize with the unpunished beatings of American Negroes in Mississippi and Louisiana, the use of tear gas against them, the burning of their buses in Alabama, the torture of Herman Harris in South Carolina, and the unjust sentences passed on Negroes in Jackson? Don't you know that freedom is a bad word in the state of Mississippi?
2: The Americans are fond of saying that their democracy is founded on the belief that people themselves are capable of telling good from evil. But the Anti-American Activities Committee has appropriated the right to decide for everyone what is good and what is bad. The bill which it has drawn up is aimed at making Americans read only those newspapers which are approved by Washington and which give a tendentious estimate of events. It remains quite obvious to all that it is a body which lowers the dignity of American citizens and whose function is to control other people's lives.
3: Evidently they forget the times of the time. We are capable of giving a proper response to any use of force, and we have, when needed, nothing ourselves. West Berlin has been turned into a center for espionage and provocations against the socialist world. America's refusal to find a reasonable solution to the Berlin question suggested by the Soviet Union can lead to an explosion. That would be fatal for the United States, too.

0: Every person, if not deprived of common sense, sees and understands that the signing of a peace treaty is the way to improving relations between states. The granting to West Berlin of the status of a free city would mean that all countries of the world wishing to maintain economic and cultural ties with this city would have the right and possibilities to freely exercise these ties. Of course, agreements would have to be reached with the country across whose territory passed the communications that link West Berlin with the outside world. If any country violates peace and crosses the borders, ground, air, or water, of another country, it will assume full responsibility for the consequences of aggression and will receive a proper rebuff. There are some in the West who threaten us, saying that if we sign a peace treaty, it will not be recognized, and that even arms will be brought into play to prevent its implementation. Evidently, they forget that times are different now. We are capable of giving a proper rebuff to any use of force, and we have what is needed to defend ourselves.
1: The struggle for peace means the struggle for the independence of the peoples against colonialism, for the liberation of the peoples from the yoke of imperialism, for the liberation of man. It means the struggle and labor in order to end the exploitation of man by man. The struggle for peace means to assert your independence in the face of colonialism, to assert the right of nations to self-determination, the right of every nation to decide its own fate, to maintain its sovereignty.

0: This is Radio Star Second Production.
1: The government also is stating that occupation forces given to President Svoboda
2: for intensifying
1: the streets from restrictions and for government bodies to
2: perform. On the contrary,
1: more institutions are being closed down.
2: At some places, members of the legitimate people's government have been disarmed. The government is requesting the Foreign Ministry to protest against the behavior of the occupation troops and the government continues to be
1: This is the idea of Foreign Ministry.

Let us turn to the communist program. You target their working people, adding to nation, is a society of eternal peace between nations, freedom for all nations, universal well-being and prosperity for the people of the earth. What could be more patriotic than fighting for the happiness of one's people? That is a fair appraisal, with which it is impossible not to agree.

time for James. Willis Conover in Washington, D.C. with the voice of America, James. Tonight, Duke Ellington and his orchestra in a medley of some of the famous

Alexander Varlamov.

0: clear that militarist groups in the West have not abandoned their scheme, and that the people must not relax their vigilance in relation to those who have learned nothing from the lessons of the past war.
1: Ba ba ba ba ba ba ba ba ba ba ba ba ba ba ba ba ba ba ba ba ba ba ba ba ba ba ba ba ba ba ba ba ba ba ba ba ba ba ba ba ba ba ba ba ba ba ba ba ba ba ba ba ba ba ba ba ba ba ba ba ba ba ba ba ba ba 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

0: secrets? Our reactionary Western propaganda in writing about these social celebrities and charge others with what you yourselves are doing. But fewer people are to be found every day who believe these inventions of the capitalist propaganda machine. People everywhere know that the Soviet Union is a land of peace.
1: The Soviet Union honestly advised by its obligations not to experiment with nuclear arms. The resolution of the call of the for mutual understanding.
2: Time again, the Soviet Union has been convincing proof that it is ready to light not only a small candle, but a big bonfire of friendship and mutual understanding.

Oh, my God.

I'm sorry.

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Oh, yeah. Oh, yeah. Oh, yeah. Oh, yeah. Oh, yeah. Oh, yeah. Oh, yeah. Oh, yeah. Oh, yeah. Oh, yeah. Oh, yeah. Oh, yeah. Oh, yeah. Oh, yeah. Oh, yeah. Oh, yeah. Oh, yeah. Oh, yeah. Oh, yeah. Oh, yeah. Oh, yeah. Oh, yeah. Oh, yeah. Oh, yeah. Oh, yeah. Oh, yeah. Oh, yeah. Oh, yeah. Oh, yeah. Oh, yeah. Oh, yeah. Oh, yeah. Oh, yeah. Oh, yeah. Oh, yeah. Oh, yeah. Oh, yeah. Oh, yeah. Oh, yeah. Oh, yeah. Oh, yeah. Oh, yeah. Oh, yeah. Oh, yeah. Oh, yeah. Oh, yeah. Oh, yeah. O

0: 39715.
1: I cannot keep this secret any longer. Allow me to confess. I want you, madam, madly. It's not, of course, what you say, but oh my, that cocksure precision, that saucy way you lift your voice just then. In my mind's eye, I dress you up in riding attire, cap, breeches, boots, stiffened crop in hand. 02588. 02588. You'll need no one-time pad to decode my desire. It's set down plainly in the text of flesh and blood. Some say you are fake, an electromagnetic hoax. Ha! I won't give you away. Madam, have no fear. Listen for my knock some shiny night in the season of the year.